0: It's about the passionate stages of a relationship. Mon is often described by the media as a kind of femme fatale. With her pale skin and her popping red lips, she's got a sultry look, kind of like a 1950s pinup model. She wears tight corset-type dresses and A-line skirts to her knees in bright colors that pop. But tonight, she shows up on the red carpet wearing a black trench coat tied around her waist, flowing black pants, and thick black sneakers accented with a green scarf around her neck. Not an ounce of skin showing. Her black, wavy hair, just down to her chin, had short bangs across her forehead.
1: Sabía, me temblaban las piernas.
0: On the red carpet, her legs start to shake. But even hearing her tell me about how nervous she was, I've watched the video closely, and you can't tell she's nervous at all.
1: Yo estaba a punto de salir y estaba arrepentida.
0: Mon takes her position in front of the first set of photographers and begins to untie her coat. The black trench coat opens slowly to reveal her bare shoulders. Then she fully opens the jacket and she reveals her naked breasts with these words. In Chile, they torture, rape, and kill. Written in Spanish across her chest.
1: Y luego dije, bueno, lo peor que puede pasar es que digan que estoy loca y no pasa nada. O sea, quedará una anécdota para mi vida.
0: In that moment, she thought, well, I guess the worst that could happen is people say I'm crazy. And people did have a lot to say.
2: Una frase impactante en la que ella...
3: Y mostró abiertamente sus senos con un texto que decía...
4: De polémica, su paso por la alfombra roja fue con su pecho desnudo... Donde...
0: Mon had just traveled from her home in Chile... It was a country going through political unrest with people protesting against military oppression.
1: Veía las protestas, se sentía la presión militar, ¿sabe? Claro, en un país que vivió en dictadura, imagínate.
0: Now remember, Chile had seen a military dictatorship in the not so distant past. But in 2019, Chile was in an uproar during one of the biggest protests since the fall of the dictator Augusto Pinochet in the 1990s. Over a million people hit the streets. Initially, the protests were sparked by a rise in metro fares, but soon they gave way to bigger issues plaguing the country, like social inequality and the cost of living.
1: Viajo desde Chile con mi madre asustada y llego a Las Vegas, a los Latin Grammy. Imagínate como el contraste en mi cabeza.
0: Mon now faced a contrast that made her head feel like it was going in circles. Mass upheaval in her country against the lavish backdrop of the casinos, the luxury of Las Vegas, the Latin Grammys, and the red carpet. But amidst her worry and stress for her people in Chile, the mix of feelings gave way to something great. The moment that shocked the red carpet and audiences and fans alike with Mon's bare breasts.
1: Y estoy aquí y se me ocurrió la genial idea de hacer eso.
0: She thought, if I have to be at this red carpet, I might as well do something powerful, something meaningful. And remember the green scarf that she wore around her neck. That color is the feminist symbol that represents the green wave. It's the big Latin American movement of women and allies fighting for safe and legal abortions. Now, sitting directly across from me 7 years later, she still wonders where that courage came from.
1: Yo hasta el día de hoy digo, no sé cómo tuve el valor.
0: Mon Laferte was already a well-known artist by then, a talented singer. But this moment propelled her into the role of a feminist icon across Latin America. That's because in the region, rates of femicides are high. On average, 11 women are killed every day. And for decades, musicians across the globe have raised their voices to advocate for real change. And the loudest for women's rights are bold women like Mon Laferte. Because music has the power to unite people. But if you zoom in, that change is still pending for so many women artists themselves, because representation of women in music is still exceptionally low. So, how do we get more voices to make real change? Musicians like Mon are doing something about it. For this story, a conversation with Chilean singer and songwriter Mon Laferte about her new album, Femme Fatale Volume 2. We also speak to singer-songwriter Francisca Valenzuela. She's the founder of Ruidosa Fest, which is an all-Latina music festival and research platform. I caught up with Mon Laferte recently in New York City. We met up in the posh Sony studios in Midtown. Even though we never met, we hugged like we were old friends. We sat down to talk about her new album, Femme Fatale Volume 2, which is a collection of songs that she'd had in the works for a while.
1: O sea, tengo que publicarlas, ¿no? Y entonces decidí que tenían que ser de una parte dos.
0: The new album that easily became Volume 2, a follow-up to her last album of the same name, Femme Fatale. With 20 songs, this new album is an introspective process about love, loss, and letting go. And that title? Well, Mon tells me it is who she is.
1: Es un título que me ha puesto la prensa varias veces. Me han dicho Mon Laferte, la femme fatal de la música, no sé. Y yo creo que es un término que me gusta porque habla de lo peligrosas que podemos llegar a ser las mujeres seguras de nosotras.
0: The femme fatale, French for fatal woman, was considered in old times to be a seductress who was dangerous to men, right? Women who acted by night, who were strong and sure of themselves, sexy, unafraid of the dark. Women who were the same as men. And how powerful could women be if they were so strong and sure of themselves?
1: Entonces, claro, sí, siempre he sido una mujer bastante libre en ese sentido.
0: In this sense, Mon says that Femme Fatale was free, so that freedom drew her in.
1: Me gusta como ese título por esta carga de la libertad también, ¿no? Y es divertido decir, soy peligrosa porque soy libre.
0: It's fun to say I'm dangerous because I am free, says Mon. And the lyrics to the songs are just as bold as the statements she makes in her activism.
5: No me gusta admitir que me volví una mercancía.
1: La frase de For Your Consideration.
0: Specifically in her song For Your Consideration.
5: For Your Consideration, debo ser parte.
1: Me senté y como que vi la fotografía de todo lo que es la industria y eso y pensé, qué loco como la gente pone, recuerden que existo, ¿sabes? Como voten por mí.
0: The title of the song in English is a wink at the awards process because during most awards seasons, there are full-on campaigns by artists, directors, and producers. Lots of people wanting judges to look at their work for your consideration. Mon says she lives with these contradictions every day. She thinks, I'm going to stay home. I'm going to get fat happily. To hell with the industry. But then...
1: Y luego pienso, no. Sí me gusta, me divierto.
0: No. I love this. I have fun and I'm going to continue.
1: Y mi cabeza llena de contradicciones todo el tiempo.
0: She is a person full of contradictions. Who is she? The femme fatale. A dangerous free woman? Or as she said in her song, a dumb feminist.
1: Ser feminista es una mujer que toma las riendas de su vida.
0: A feminist is a woman who takes control of her life, Mon says. A woman who doesn't belong in a place. But nowadays, the word feminist means different things to different people.
1: Decir soy feminista es casi como un pecado. Pero es porque se ha manchado el nombre.
0: The term, she says, has been tarnished.
1: Pero realmente creo que todos deberíamos ser feministas.
0: She says we should all be feminists. It is not a bad word. Feminists want their voices to be heard, even if that means bearing your breasts on a red carpet, as Mon did during the Latin Grammys in 2019. And Mon's coming into activism is not unique. In fact, it's part of an important tradition of artists from Chile who use their voices for social change. When we come back, we unpack how musicians and activists from her country have influenced her, and how some female artists, like Francisca Valenzuela, are working to change the music industry.
6: The idea of using music as a vehicle to shed light on things has always been there.
0: Stay with us, no te vayas.

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1: Una manera fácil de apoyar tus programas favoritos es donar un vehículo que ya no uses o que ya no funcione. 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
2: It's Latino USA. I'm María Hinojosa. I'm speaking with Chilean star Mon Laferte about her new album, Femme Fatale, Volume 2. It's out now. We're talking about what motivates her to create art and how she knows that she is part of a deep Chilean tradition of speaking up for those in need.
3: Chile es un país muy político. Es imposible que no sea político.
2: As Mon Laferte told me, Chile is a very political country. It's impossible for it not to be after everything that we've experienced, she says.
3: No, después de una historia como la que nos tocó vivir.
4: I do think that Chile has that heritage, and I think there is a history of fearless, creative, mega punk.
2: That's Francisca Valenzuela, a Chilean singer-songwriter and founder of Ruidosa Fest. It's an all-women's music festival. We'll get into that a little bit later. Francisca is an artist, a feminist, and like Mon Laferte, she is inspired to pursue activism because of Chile's deep history.
4: Like, I think in Chile, even the folk scene is originally like the most punk thing.
2: The list of outspoken musicians from Chile is too long to count. And by the way, yours truly was inspired by all of them to create my first ever radio show in college.
4: Whether it's speaking openly about issues about gender inequality or it's the female experience and through this patriarchal lens, right? Or songs that are like against the abuse of power or songs that are about revolution.
3: Hasta el día de hoy siento que las generaciones más jóvenes incluso son conscientes de lo que pasó y sucedió.
2: As Mon Laferte says, younger generations are aware, conscious, and engaged. One of the most infamous moments in Chilean musical activism is about the life of Víctor Jara.
5: El derecho de vivir, poeta Ho Chi Minh.
2: He was murdered in 1973 following a military coup that put the dictator Augusto Pinochet into power with help from the United States.
3: Creo que nos afectó muchísimo a todas las personas que hacemos música, por lo menos de mi generación.
2: Mon Laferte says this deeply affected her generation of musicians and artists, and so did other musical heroes, as she calls them, people like Violeta Parra.
3: Y luego estaban estos héroes musicales que siempre fueron inspiración, como Violeta Parra.

0: porque como que nos enseñó a hacer música y hablar desde lo más honesto.
1: Violeta Parra taught everyone to make music that speaks from the most honest part of our souls, she says. Violeta spoke up for marginalized communities and documented the folklore across Chile.
2: I grew up listening to Violeta Parra and poets and artists.
1: That's Francisca again. Violeta is another major influence for both Mon Laferte and Francisca Valenzuela.
2: It goes in hand in hand here, and I think it always caught my attention when I was in other countries and I didn't see the artistic scene being committed to political or social causes.
1: For Francisca, as a Chilean, it was a no-brainer to speak up.
2: I try to contribute to certain change and open and facilitate things, you know?
1: And the tradition of using your platform for change in Chile didn't stop during the dictatorship in the 1970s. During the 2019 protests that we heard about earlier, a familiar 1980s song was blasted through the crowds. Los Prisioneros were a staple of the 1980s rock en español movement, rock in Spanish. Their lyrics were hugely critical of the country's inequalities. And years after Pinochet's fall, they became the soundtrack of these modern protests. El baile de los que sobran, the dance of those left over. It's from 1986. The song is about realizing that no matter how hard you work, the good life is really only for the privileged few. And during the 2019 protests, there was also music from the feminist group Colectivo Las Tesis. They created a song called A Rapist on Your Path. Un violador en tu camino. It quickly became an anthem to denounce sexual violence against women. And it was heard all around the world. Women started playing it and dancing to it. All these decades later, the youth in Chile, they are still resonating with that music.
2: Music as a vehicle to shed light on things has always been there. There's an intimacy. It's just me and I'm listening. It's inside of me. I can feel like it activates you in a way. And then it also has the community aspect that happens all together and that you belong somewhere.
1: Music and activism often go hand in hand because music unites people. And having music that says something makes an even bigger statement. Like Mon Laferte, Francisca's music ranges from the feminist perspective with albums like Fortaleza, all about finding inner strength and self-empowerment. To her upcoming album, Maldita, where she dives deeper into her feelings of feminine rage and her own postpartum experience. Francisca's music can be described as singer-songwriter meets Elton John piano pop, going from incredibly catchy poppy songs to heart-wrenching ballads. She says her feminist rage comes from a very specific place, a systemic discrimination that she herself has experienced.
2: For example, I remember I was booking shows in Mexico and the promoter was like, we have this festival, but we already have one woman, we don't want two.
1: Francisca was inspired to put her feminism into action in 2016 when she founded Ruidosa Fest, the all Latina music festival, and it's also a research platform.
2: At that point, I was like, this can't be the only way. It's not about me. I'm not the problem. The system is a problem.
1: We know that women make up half of the world population. But according to statistics from Ruidosa Fest, women represent less than 20% of festival lineups.
2: I still encounter behavior, comments, or practices that seem crazily antiquated and limited. It's not only Chile, it's not only Mexico, it's the Americas or the Spanish-speaking market.
1: She was consistently turned away from labels at first, until, of course, she began to do well.
2: I reached out to labels years ago and they all shut the door. And then when I was successful, they all approached me with horrible contracts.
1: That's when she began noticing something.
2: There were no women in the majority of rooms I was going to.
1: That's when Ruidosa Fest was born. The all-Latina-led festival comprises workshops and panels dedicated to effecting real change in the music industry.
2: I wanted to create an instance where we can talk candidly about the issues and struggles within the music industry that can be gender-based or can also just be about the fact that it's a difficult industry to navigate.
1: In 2016, the first iteration of the festival was difficult to get off the ground. She faced a lot of resistance.
2: Everyone in the industry that I was inviting from, not the women, but the male counterparts or, you know, promoters or sponsors or even musicians or my male musician friends, they were like, why would I want to go listen to women complain?
1: Ruidosa has put out some of the most comprehensive data analyzing music lineups from 400 large festivals from 7 different countries across Latin America and Latin A events in the United States. And among the more shocking findings, all female bands accounted for just 1% of total bookings, with headliner slots by projects led by women making up, yes, 0.4% of the headliners.
2: When that came out, a lot of promoters in the region did reach out and were like, we had no idea that there was this issue. We weren't seeing the lack of diversity in our festivals. If you don't kind of force society's hand to look at those things, you will have issues and they will become systemic.
1: Francisca's solution to her questions about representation was to create a festival. But when we asked her about the future and what she hopes for women across the industry, she said,
2: I get a lot of invitations from festivals to do like a Ruidosa stage in a festival. And I actually tell them, I'm like, I prefer that you book more women. Just don't make a stage for them. Get them in all the stages. Don't make us a small little stage on the side.
1: Because in a perfect world, we would all be equal. Until then, the need to be outspoken through music is going to continue. Both Mon and Francisca hope their platforms will make significant changes.
2: I think like every new generation is even more powerful and resourceful and like that. And now people are making music from the whole continent to the world. You can kind of dream bigger. And I think that is a change.
0: Sí, tengo esa crudeza que he tratado de pulir con los años, ¿eh? Como que trato de limpiarlo, pero es lo que soy.
1: Mon tells me that there is a rawness in her that she's tried to polish for years, but it is who she is. It is in her work.
0: Por más que intento pulirlo, está esa crudeza en mi obra, sí.
1: So she's celebrating that rawness by doing things like bearing her breast and calling out rape and femicide.
3: Así que muchas gracias. Esto es para Chile y quiero leer.
1: The night of the Latin Grammys, 2019, she accepted the award and called out words from a fellow Chilean feminist.
3: Chile, me dueles por dentro, me sangras por cada vena, me pesa cada cadena que te aprisiona hasta el centro. Chile afuera, Chile adentro, Chile al son de la injusticia, la bota de la milicia, la bala del que no escucha, no detendrá nuestra lucha hasta que se haga justicia. Muchas gracias.
0: Siempre fui feminista sin saber que era feminista.
1: Mon Laferte told me that she'd always been a feminist without even knowing that she was one. Maybe not much of a surprise to a Chilean singer in a country with such a rich feminist and activist history. You can hear my entire interview in Spanish with Mon Laferte in a special bonus episode of Latino USA, talking about her album Femme Fatale, Volume 2. And Francisca Valenzuela's latest album, Maldita, comes out late in July. And if you're in New York City this summer, you can catch Ruidosa Fest's takeover of Lincoln Center on July 12th.

0: now, dear listener, we are going to keep on talking about music, but this time with singer-songwriter David Archuleta. We're going to talk about how he's grappled with fame, faith, and embracing his authentic self. You might remember 2008 for our historic presidential election.
1: Yes, we can. Yes, we can.
0: But there was another race that I was also paying attention to, and it wasn't for a politician.
2: This is American Idol.
0: That's right. I'm talking about the singing competition reality show American Idol. Back then, my daughter and I used to watch it pretty much every week. It was season 7, and we were rooting for a certain contestant.
3: What you gonna sing, man?
4: I'm gonna sing Waiting on the World to Change by John Mayer.
3: Go for it.
4: Me and my friends were all misunderstood. They say we stand
0: 17-year-old David Archuleta. David instantly became a fan favorite and rose to the top throughout the competition, gaining millions of votes, including, yes, mine and my daughter's. And one thing that made us root louder for David was that he had Latino Honduran roots. David made it to the finale for American Idol.
5: The winner by 12 million votes of American Idol 2008 is David Cook.
0: But another David won. David Archuleta went on to build a successful music career.
6: When the TV show happened, my family felt like we had to look good for camera and show that we were a happy Mormon family.
0: But behind the scenes, David was dealing with a whole lot of stress. His parents were having marital issues, and he had the pressure to be this model member of the Church of Jesus Christ of Latter-day Saints.
6: I always felt this guilt and shame because I felt like I was had to keep something from everybody that made me not as good as what people thought of me. Oh, they think I'm a good, sweet kid, and they don't know this secret that I have.
0: David was grappling with his sexuality in front of millions of people watching on national television.
6: I'm supposed to be doing everything right because I have the gospel of Jesus Christ in my life and I have to show how happy and blessed it makes me.
0: But instead, David felt cursed. Intimate same-sex relations are considered a sin in the Mormon church.
6: And so I thought, I've got this demon in me that's trying to get me to go that direction, and I don't know what else I need to do to stop it. While I was also kind of terrified because I felt like if people found this out about me, they would know how dirty I was.
0: 18 years later, David writes about this in his new memoir, Devout, Losing My Faith to Find Myself, and a new EP by the same title. For this story, I sit down with singer-songwriter David Archuleta for an intimate conversation about growing up queer and leaving the Mormon church. There is a mention of suicide in this upcoming interview, so take care while listening. David, if you could take a moment, because there are a lot of people who don't know much about Church of Latter-day Saints, Mormons. Can you actually talk about what church life looked like for you and your family?
6: Growing up Mormon, it was very sweet. It's a very wholesome group of people to be around. Spent a lot of time doing gatherings like potlucks or dances, little parties. It's just very family-centered with their focus. If someone was sick or someone was moving, everyone would go and help. They're very mindful of each other. And if someone needed help or service, it's just what we were raised to do. Like I really loved that part of looking out for the person who may be forgotten.
0: Thank you for describing the beauty of the Mormon church and community, which is we actually live in community. We help each other. But at the same time, there is like this exclusion, right? Do you have a specific memory that you can share about when you were a little kid and you realized, oh, I think I like boys.
6: Yeah. Let me see.
0: I love it. He's pulling out the book.
6: Because there's a little moment on page 27.
0: Okay, go ahead.
6: In my second grade class in Utah, there was this boy, JD. JD and I walked home together a few times. I found myself wanting to be around him more and invited him over to hang out. I felt the same butterflies for JD as I had for Brittany and Kimberly, some of these other girls I also had little crushes on. But whoa, hold up, I thought. The feelings couldn't be the same because JD was a boy. Having those kinds of feelings for a boy doesn't exist, does it? I was always told boys like girls and girls like boys. Why am I feeling these feelings for JD? We're just in second grade. And I started getting really scared because I was like, is there something wrong with me? You just kind of like, don't pay too much attention to it. But it's like, then you see JD again and it's like, you feel like all the blood rush to your cheeks and you're like, why do I like him like this? I'm thinking he's just my friend. But it's like, I don't usually feel like this for my friends. What's going on? I'm very confused. And at the time, no one told me that that was even possible. So I was just like, okay, I just need to hide because I don't want people to see that something's wrong with me.
0: You know, you write. This was so hard for me to read. At 8 years old, I was living in a state of terror about being exposed. So obviously you knew this from a very young age. So let's take a moment for young people who might be listening to this, who might be queer or gay, and who might be in a very strict religion. How were you navigating your identity as a little kid when you're 8 to 18?
6: I didn't have the resources that I am able to have now to understand not everyone's the same and that people are different. When I was young, I thought everyone is supposed to be this way. Especially like in the Mormon church, it's like we all have to become clean and pure and obedient and get married and have a lot of kids, create a family. And the only way to do that is to marry the opposite sex and then make children with your spouse. And so I was like, okay, I need to do whatever I can to fit that. I got engaged several times because that's what I was told by my church leaders, like, when I would open up about it, because there were times I opened up about my, hey, I think I might be gay or I might be queer, bisexual, and I'm not sure. And I just thought of it as a challenge because my church leader said, oh, you're not gay. You just struggle with same-sex attraction. And there's a difference because same-sex attraction, you'd have the feelings and you'd acknowledge them, but you don't act on them. So there's still a chance for you to be pure and clean. But being gay means you've accepted the feelings and you allow yourself to fall in love with someone of the same sex. And that's where the sin lies. So they would say, if you get married, God will bless you and help you overcome these feelings, which is why I got engaged and almost married a few times. It was scary because I always thought I can't allow that like idea to come in my head because I'll turn gay and that's one of the worst things I can do. I thought it was comparable to murder and pedophilia. And so I was like, I'd rather give my life than accept one of the worst crimes. You know, I said it in a prayer. God was like, in prayer, is like, stop asking me to change you because you've been asking for like 20 years now for me to change you. And I'm not going to because you're not supposed to change. I want you to find the beauty in life as you are, because there is beauty as you are. Even if you fall in love with a man. That's okay, which I had never heard in church. I just knew it wasn't going to change who I was. And I also didn't want to live pretending, you know, like in denial, pretending that I wasn't queer.
0: That's amazing, though, that you were spiritual enough that you could actually hear God saying, I love you. I love you just the way you are. So why did you decide, okay, I'm going to write the book?
6: I felt like I never was able to be fully honest because of the very beliefs that I was taught. The same beliefs teaching me to be honest were also teaching me, well, unless you are gay or queer. And I just felt like if we're all supposed to be equal in one, I feel like there's something wrong here. And So I felt like I always had to hold this part of me back. Thus, I wasn't really being able to be fully honest with my audience. I was trying to get people to follow me and listen to me and watch me. And saying that I was being myself, but I always had to lock this part away. So writing the book felt like, okay, now I can just be 100% honest. I can show my life wasn't perfect. So I think it's also important, though, to acknowledge that God was the one who told me, no, not all the answers are here. Some things you need to figure out yourself and figure out what's really the right thing.
0: When we come back, David Archuleta opens up about his journey of self-acceptance.
6: Life isn't over just because you messed up. And that was something I needed to learn myself.
0: Stay with us. No te vayas.

0: It's Latino USA. I'm Maria Hinojosa. I'm speaking with singer-songwriter David Archuleta about navigating his sexuality as a member of the Mormon Church, all while rising to fame after almost winning American Idol. Now we're going to continue my conversation with David about life after the show and his journey to embracing his authentic self. So back to the American Idol part, you know, you become this superstar, frankly. You're in the spotlight. Girls, including my daughter, thought, oh my God, he's so cute. And you release your first big single, which is Crush. The song blows up. In the music video, you're like, oh my God, I love this girl. And you're like googly eyes to the girls in the videos. But I was like, wait a second, there are all these boys in this video without their shirts on. Like, okay, David is acting like the only ones he's attracted to are the girls. What do you think about when you hear that song and you see that video?
1: I just look at it as a fun moment of time in my career. You act a lot of times in music videos. So I didn't look at it as this is a representation of my life. Even the song itself, I was just like, this is a great song. I didn't look at it as my story because it wasn't. I didn't allow myself to feel that way for people because I felt like if I let myself feel those feelings, they would come out for the wrong people, for the wrong sex. I just look back and I do see a very like, in his head, boy, everything he did was very calculated. Everything was thought out ahead of time to make sure that I didn't do anything wrong. But yeah, I think even at the boys, like when they're taking their shirts off, I already knew like back then I was programmed, don't look, don't think anything. And that's your job is to be a good boy, obedient boy, not thinking anything inappropriate. So I just did everything I could to pretend like the boys weren't even there.
0: So you keep releasing music, but you're still very much a part of the Mormon Church. And so in 2012, you go on what all Mormons do, which is to go on a mission. You go to Chile, actually. Can you explain what the importance of a mission is in general? And then a lot happens to you.
1: As a missionary, your purpose is to bring other people to Christ. Do you want to baptize them into the church and have more members join? And you do acts of service, you do service projects, and just like try to be nice to everybody, really. A lot of us have good intentions, but I also felt like looking back, I'm like, oh man, I feel a little cringe because you're really trying to force your message, convince them like, hey, you have to listen to my message and join my church. And sometimes you do it in pretty intense ways. But at the time, you know, you don't look at it as imposing on other people. You're just like, my mission is to bring people to Christ and to save them is how you look at it.
0: It was on this mission in Chile that David had a heart-to-heart with a church leader and he opened up about his sexuality. He came back home in 2014 after the two-year mission, and that's when he came out to his family. But David kept his sexuality and identity hidden from his fans for many more years. Then, in 2021, he shared his big secret.
2: David Archuleta is sharing his truth this morning about his sexuality, his faith, and where the two meet.
0: By the next year, David left the Mormon Church. So what's your sense about and your relationship with faith, with God, with spirituality?
1: I don't consider myself religious, but I do feel a deep sense of spirituality. And before it was so specific, like, this is what God is. Like, I thought the Mormon Church had the answers. God is a man. God is married to a woman, which is why we have to get married to become like God. And I'm just like, you know what? I think God and spirituality, each person experiences it uniquely in a different way. And a lot of people told me, oh, what you experienced wasn't God because he didn't answer you the way I thought he should answer you. And I'm like, you know what? Then maybe I don't want to believe in the same God as you because you want God to be mad and hate me. I don't want to be a part of this. You're trying to look for a reason for God to hate me just because of who I happen to fall in love with. I believe that there's something greater that connects everybody and that there's a source of creation of life. Is he a man? I don't know. Does he have a white beard? I don't think so. But that was what I was always taught. And I'm like, you know what? We don't have as many answers as we think we do.
0: And after reading your book, I went to listen to the album. And the album is also called Devout. And I just got to tell you, the first song I listened to was Stay. And I was like, oh my God, like this is a suicide prevention song.

0: What was it like to write that song, Stay?
1: I had gotten to that point when I was at a low, when I had hit a rock bottom at my life. And so I was just thinking, if there's somebody else who may get there and feeling hopeless and feels alone and like there's nobody there who understands them, I want to write a song that helps reach them at that place. I think a lot of times, even in religion or just the way you're raised, the people you're around tell you that you're not good enough and you'll never be enough. I wanted to let people say, hey, like, forget that. That's not true. And like, I know that it hurts and I know that it can feel frustrating and you can feel hopeless. If you give yourself another chance to live your life just how you want, instead of trying to hide and fit into someone else's, what if you gave yourself a chance to live your life just as who you are and be authentically yourself? And even if that's broken, to just to

0: my theme songs for the beginning of the year and with the book, because yeah, I'm used to feeling shame. It's part of how I was raised and feeling a lot of it. And so the song is telling myself, hey, I feel so embarrassed. Like, how could I have done that? Like, that's so messy. But I'm like, you know what? It's okay to be messy, and it's okay to fall and to make mistakes. Before I was trying to avoid, like, no, I can't do anything wrong. And it's like, you know what, David, be messy, make mistakes. Like Miss Frizzle in The Magic School Bus, she would say,
1: take chances, make mistakes.
0: And I loved her character because she learned so much and they went on so many adventures because she didn't let fear get in the way of preventing her from living and exploring. So you discover so much about life and learn and educate yourself. And that's, I feel like that's what that song is about. Life isn't over just because you messed up. And that was something I needed to learn myself. It was very therapeutic to write the song and tell myself and manifest, I'll make mistakes on purpose even. We're supposed to.
2: Love that. So I watched the video Creme Brulee.

0: I just want to say, I was like, damn, he's a great dancer too. The video is phenomenal. Talk just a moment about creme brulee. And what are you trying to say there with creme brulee?
1: Well, thank you so much. I'm not an amazing dancer, but I do love to move. It's therapeutic to me. My mom was a dancer. She danced salsa and merengue, bachata, and like mainly salsa. But I feel like I get a love for moving from her. And it's part of the culture to love to dance. And the song creme brulee, it was about fluidity and just showing it doesn't have to always look straight and the same. It can be flirty, it can be sexy, but it doesn't have to be too like explicit. It can be like wholesome sexy, and it has sweetness and but also some savory and spicy to it. And yeah, I love getting to sing the song and be flirtatious and be playful. It's like a new side that I never showed before.
0: What's going on for you now? Because you are out there on the road, you're doing the book tour thing, which is pretty intense because you're having to meet people, hug them, sign books. It's really intimate and personal. Are you like, oh my God, my heart is full, I'm so excited? Or are you like, wow, I'm just kind of living in this moment, but I can't wait to get home? Where's your heart at right now?
1: You're giving a lot of energy to a lot of people. You're opening your heart up in a way that you normally wouldn't, where it's like, you're letting people step into your world, into your vulnerability, into your fragile moments. And also just your deep thoughts, like your thoughts that you don't normally bring up unless you're with a really close friend, opening up about life like late at night. You're talking about in a book and letting people go and pick it up and read it or listen to it on audiobook, and then come into a room and ask you questions about all these deep personal things or vulnerable moments. So you feel exposed, but it's also a really beautiful place to exist and let people step into so that they can have a vulnerable moment all together. I think it's really cool to be able to be a gathering place where people can open up about things that they normally don't feel like they can or don't feel like it's appropriate to. So you can talk about things like family trauma, abuse, or sexuality, and having to come to terms with your beliefs and a fear of like losing your faith and not knowing what comes next.
0: Are you happy right now, David?
1: I am happy. There's always a constant challenge of how do I keep going and am I doing enough in my life? But I think I also have to say, you know what, David, stop worrying about I have to do more, more, more, and just enjoy. Be grateful that you're here. There was a time where you didn't think you should be here, and you're here. So that it's worth celebrating. You've been living and enjoying and celebrating your life that you always thought you had to hide and be ashamed of before.
0: David Archuleta, thank you so much for joining me on Latino USA, and I'm so happy to hear that you're happy.
1: Thank you, Maria. Un placer.
0: That was singer-songwriter David Archuleta. His new

memoir, Devout, Losing My Faith to Find Myself, is out, along with a new EP by the same name. Also, dear listener, if you or someone you know needs help, call or text the Suicide and Crisis Hotline. It's 988.

0: That's it for today. Our show is the work of Jeannie Montalvo, Benilei Ramirez, Reynaldo Leaños Jr., Nicole Rothwell, and our managing editor, Fernanda Echavarri. 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Our engineers are Stephanie LeBeau, Julia Caruso, and JJ Carubin. The Latino USA team also includes Roxana Aguirre, Luis Luna, Glorimar Marquez, Julieta Martinelli, and Adriana Rodriguez. Benilei Ramirez and I are executive producers. I'm your host, Maria Hinojosa. 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Muchas gracias. No te vayas. Bye.
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0: Northern Ireland, this is Democracy Now!
1: For now, the text of the Memorandum of Understanding has been finalized. The formal signing by the principal parties is scheduled to take place on Friday, with Switzerland being considered as the venue.
0: Iran and the United States have reached a preliminary deal to end the war. The U.S. has agreed to end the blockade of Iranian ports, and Iran has pledged to reopen the Strait of Hormuz. But many questions remain. The deal establishes a 60-day ceasefire window to continue negotiations. We'll speak with Jeremy Scahill of Dropsite News. Then here in Belfast, Northern Ireland, an estimated 20,000 people rallied to condemn racism following days of anti-immigrant violence.
2: So everybody here today is united in support of our migrant and new arrivals. We're here showing solidarity. This is what this city is about. And I say to those racists, you're not welcome. This isn't your city. This belongs to everybody.
0: I'll be joined by two guests here in Belfast, Amnesty International's Northern Ireland director and a leading immigration lawyer. And finally, the Justice Department has approved the $111 billion merger of Paramount and Warner Brothers Discovery.
3: This would put way too much media power in the hands of one giant company that has shown it is very willing to manipulate and censor the news if it makes Donald Trump happy.
0: We'll talk to Craig Aaron of Free Press. All that and more coming up. Welcome to Democracy Now!, democracynow.org, the War and Peace Report. I'm Amy Goodman. Officials in Tehran say they've reached a memorandum of understanding with the United States to end fighting on all fronts in a preliminary peace deal to be signed next Friday. Iran's deputy foreign minister said on Iranian television that the agreement includes a ceasefire in Lebanon, where Israeli forces occupy about a fifth of Lebanese territory and continue to launch airstrikes. The deal extends the ceasefire by 60 days, creating a window for negotiations on other issues, including the future of Iran's nuclear program and the lifting of U.S. sanctions. On Sunday, President Trump wrote on his Truth Social platform, quote, I hereby fully authorize the toll-free opening of the Strait of Hormuz and simultaneously herewith authorize the immediate removal of the United States naval blockade, unquote. Trump went on to write, quote, ships of the world, start your engines, let the oil flow, unquote. After headlines, we'll get the latest on negotiations to end the U.S.-Israeli war on Iran. We'll speak with Jeremy Scahill of Dropsite News. In Lebanon, Israeli strikes on Beirut's southern suburbs killed at least three people and wounded 15 others Sunday. Witnesses said two missiles slammed into an apartment building, causing severe damage to nearby homes and businesses in what Israel's military claim was a precise strike on a Hezbollah command center.
4: We stayed here and didn't flee throughout the whole year. We are not afraid. We will not leave our home no matter what happens. But today we didn't expect this targeting to happen. The children have been terrified, naturally. We will never leave, and whatever happens, happens.
0: Israeli Prime Minister Benjamin Netanyahu said the bombings came in response to Hezbollah attacks on northern Israel. That drew a rare public rebuke from President Trump, who wrote on social media, the attack, quote, should not have happened, particularly on a special day when we're so close to a peace deal with Iran, unquote. Meanwhile, Israel's defense minister, Israel Katz, has promised his forces will remain deployed in southern Lebanon, parts of Syria, and much of the Gaza Strip indefinitely. In Gaza, Israel continues to carry out deadly attacks on Palestinians despite the U.S. brokered so-called ceasefire signed by Israel in October. Earlier today, a Palestinian woman was killed in an Israeli strike in the central Gaza Strip that followed the killings of at least 6 Palestinians Sunday and 3 on Saturday. The Palestinian Health Ministry reports the confirmed total death toll in Gaza since October 7, 2023, has surpassed 73,000 people. Nearly 175,000 injuries have been reported. In Britain, 4 Palestine Action activists have been sentenced as terrorists over their involvement in a 2024 protest and raid on a factory operated by one of Israel's largest arms manufacturers, Elbit. This is the first time in Britain a judge has issued terrorism sentencing enhancements on people who were not actually convicted of terrorism. In May, the 4 activists were found guilty of smashing up Elbit military equipment. Their prison sentences range from 4 to over 7 years. They must also legally register to a law enforcement terrorist surveillance system for 15 years following their release from prison. Palestine Action co-founder Huda Amiri told Navarra Media in response, quote, "This is the first case and therefore the test case for trying to convict activists as terrorists using a manipulated court process," unquote. In Ukraine, 5 people were killed in the city of Kharkiv after Russia launched an apparent double-tap strike on medical workers who rushed to put out the flames from an earlier attack. Separate Russian strikes in Zaporizhia and Sumy left 2 dead and several others wounded. Among those killed was a 73-year-old woman whose car was struck by a Russian drone. Russia also launched its largest strikes on Kyiv in weeks, killing 4 people, wounding more than 20 others. The attack seriously damaged the historic Kyiv-Pechersk Lavra Monastery, a nearly 1,000-year-old symbol of Ukrainian cultural identity and a UNESCO World Heritage Site. Meanwhile, Ukraine launched large-scale drone attacks targeting Russian industrial sites. The governor of Russia's Tula region says a Ukrainian drone attack killed 3 civilians while leaving 3 others injured, including a 1-year-old child. On Sunday, Ukrainian President Volodymyr Zelensky said he'd spoken to President Trump about efforts to end the conflict ahead of this week's G7 summit. In Afghanistan, at least 2 people were reported killed after Taliban police officers opened fire on crowds that had gathered to protest the detention of over 2 dozen women accused of violating a strict dress code in the western city of Herat, according to the UN. Protests are extremely rare in Afghanistan since the Taliban took back control in 2021 following the U.S. and NATO occupation, imposing draconian measures, including a ban on women and girls accessing education and employment. In related news, dozens of U.S. Congress members, including at least 3 Republicans, are urging the Trump administration to halt its plan to deport hundreds of Afghan refugees who assisted U.S. forces during the invasion of Afghanistan to the Democratic Republic of Congo, or a third country they have no ties to. More than 1,000 Afghan refugees, many of whom served as U.S. interpreters, have been stranded in Qatar for over a year since Trump officials halted their resettlement to the U.S. after they were evacuated from Afghanistan. The group includes over 400 children and family of U.S. service members. The Trump administration announced Friday a U.S. strike inside Venezuela had killed the alleged leader of the Tren de Aragua gang. The attack was done in coordination with Venezuela's interim government, which came to power after the U.S. abduction of Venezuelan President Nicolas Maduro and his wife. President Trump said on social media, U.S. forces, quote, delivered a swift and lethal kinetic strike to successfully execute, unquote, the accused leader, known as Nino Guerrero. Trump's Justice Department last year charged Guerrero with multiple federal crimes, including facilitating acts of terrorism. This comes as the Trump administration continues to attack boats off the Caribbean and Eastern Pacific, claiming without evidence the vessels are linked to drug trafficking. Over 200 people have been killed as the strikes are widely condemned as illegal. Brian Finucane of the International Crisis Group said Guerrero's reported execution came as part of, quote, more lawless, performative killing by the Trump administration. Finucane added, quote, outside of armed conflict, premeditated killing is referred to as murder, he said. The Trump administration's blocked the delivery of about 250,000 barrels of gasoline and diesel to Cuba. This follows an agreement between Cuban officials and a Florida-based company to supply the fuel to Cuba's private sector and humanitarian and religious organizations. Vanguard Energy had signed a contract to lease facilities owned by the Cuban government to store the fuel. But the Trump administration intervened, saying the company had not received proper approval. The shipment was seen as a temporary lifeline for Cuba as the U.S. enforces a near-total blockade on fuel that's compounded to already catastrophic humanitarian and energy crises after decades of U.S. sanctions on Cuba. In Albania, thousands of people took to the streets of the capital, Tirana, over the weekend as anti-government protests opposing the development of a massive resort linked to President Trump's son-in-law, Jared Kushner, entered a third week. The multi-billion-dollar project would turn an abandoned Soviet weapons base known as Sazan into a luxury island resort. Protesters Sunday chanted, revolution.
5: We're suffering about the corruption, and of course, this is just the first moment. The youth in here is just raising against this this politics. It's not just the current government in general. So Albania never left communism. Now, this is the chance, and that's why we're here.
0: On Saturday, about 200 protesters tore down metal and razor wire fences surrounding the luxury development site on the Adriatic coast. Meanwhile, calls are growing for the resignation of the Albanian Prime Minister, Edi Rama. President Trump celebrated his 80th birthday Sunday by hosting an Ultimate Fighting Championship event on the White House lawn. Thousands of fans gathered around a massive 600-ton metal structure known as the Claw to watch a series of seven mixed martial arts fights, all of which ended in a knockout while Trump and his family looked on. Also attending were Trump's secretaries of state, commerce, defense, treasury, and homeland security, along with FBI Director Kash Patel and other top officials. UFC champion Sean Strickland was removed from the event by the Secret Service. The 26-year-old fighter said on social media he was not invited to fight or even to attend because he, quote, made fun of Israel and Epstein, unquote. President Trump is a close friend of UFC chief executive Dana White, and Trump owns stock in the UFC's parent company. The UFC said some of the fighters at the event would be paid in cryptocurrency stablecoins issued by the Trump family business World Liberty Financial. Sunday's event was screened exclusively on Paramount Plus, which is run by Trump ally David Ellison. Meanwhile, the Trump administration's approved Paramount's $111 billion bid to acquire Warner Brothers. On Friday, the Justice Department's antitrust division said it had seen no evidence that the media mega merger would harm consumers, writing instead that the deal would, quote, increase competition across the media and entertainment ecosystem, unquote. If completed, the merger would consolidate two major movie studios, two top streaming services and news outlets, CNN and NBC News, as well as HBO, all under the control of billionaire David Ellison, a vocal supporter of President Trump. And in Washington, D.C., an exterior wall of the John F. Kennedy Center for the Performing Arts remains covered by tarps after a federal judge ordered Donald Trump's name be removed from the building. The judge had given work crews until Saturday at noon to remove metal letters marking Trump's name from the facade of the towering marble building after ruling that the president's rebranding of the center to include his own name constituted an illegal act. And a correction, Paramount owns CBS, not NBC. We'll talk more about the merger later in the broadcast with Free Press's Craig Aaron. And those are some of the headlines. This is Democracy Now!, democracynow.org, the War and Peace Report. I'm Amy Goodman, today reporting from Belfast, Northern Ireland. Iran and the United States have reached a preliminary deal to end the war. On Sunday, President Trump posted a message online that read, quote, "The deal with the Islamic Republic of Iran is now complete. Congratulations to all. I hereby fully authorize the toll-free opening of the Strait of Hormuz and simultaneously herewith authorize the immediate removal of the United States naval blockade," unquote. Trump went on to write, "Ships of the world, start your engines, let the oil flow," unquote. The deal extends the ceasefire by 60 days, creating a window for negotiations on other issues, including the future of Iran's nuclear program and the lifting of U.S. sanctions. But major questions remain. Israel's not a party to the tentative deal, and earlier today said it would continue occupying areas of southern Lebanon. Iran's deputy foreign minister appeared on Iranian television and said the peace deal includes a cessation of hostilities on all fronts, including in Lebanon.
6: Two immediate developments were supposed to take place and will take place starting last night or in the early hours of today. First, the immediate and permanent end of the war and military operations on various fronts, including in Lebanon. As you saw, the statement announced by the Prime Minister of Pakistan explicitly referred to the immediate and permanent end of the war on all fronts, including Lebanon. The second development was the lifting and ending of the naval blockade that the United States has imposed on the Islamic Republic of Iran, which was also announced by the U.S. president in his statement.
0: To talk more about the preliminary U.S.-Iran deal to end the war, we're joined by Jeremy Scahill, co-founder of DropSite News. Hi, Jeremy. Can you start off by talking about what actually is an MOU, a memo of understanding? What do you understand this memo that hasn't been made public says?
7: Well, I think the first thing that we need to recognize is that this hasn't been signed yet. It hasn't been formally agreed to. That presumably could happen on Friday, but there are a number of wild cards, not the least of which is the posture that Netanyahu and the Israelis are taking on Lebanon. But just to give you a bit of background of what went down over the past 24 hours, Israel once again bombed Beirut. They hit the southern suburb of Dahia, and the Iranians had made clear that this was a red line for them, that if the Israelis continued attacking Beirut, that Iran would respond in kind. And in fact, I was speaking to an Iranian official soon after that happened, and they told me that it was going to be within a matter of hours that Iran was going to launch missile attacks against what they called occupied Palestine, meaning the areas where Israeli troops have been positioned in the northern or along the southern border, and in fact, deep inside Lebanon, where the Israeli troops have gone north of the Litani River. And then you had this sequence of events where Donald Trump unilaterally announces that an agreement is going to be happening. The Prime Minister of Pakistan then posts it on Twitter. And from the Iranian position, they said that this was a unilateral announcement, but nonetheless, they use that, they say, as an opportunity then to win some last-minute concessions. A few days ago, I had been told by the Iranians that there were two primary sticking points still unresolved, and they wouldn't expand on what those were, but quite clearly, one of them involved this scorched earth bombing and occupation of Lebanon. And so what Iranians are saying is that as a result of the Israelis bombing Dahia in Beirut and the Iranians agreeing not to launch retaliatory strikes, that Trump agreed to add that the Israeli troops had to withdraw from southern Lebanon. Now, we haven't seen the text of this agreement. If that's the case, then the Iranians could say that this was indeed a diplomatic victory, because earlier drafts of this had just envisioned a quote-unquote ceasefire or a cessation of hostilities in Lebanon. So we don't exactly know all of the terms, but I think in the broader picture, we have to understand this represents, at least in the short term and in terms of this war that Trump and Netanyahu initiated on February 28th, this is a dramatic set of capitulations by Donald Trump. The main sort of victory of this is he's reopened the Strait of Hormuz. The Strait of Hormuz was opened prior to the February 28th war. That's not a victory. Trump is saying, oh, the Iranians are going to put in writing that they're not going to develop or in any way seek to acquire or purchase a nuclear weapon. Well, if you go back and you read the preamble to the 2015 JCPOA, Iran says precisely that. And in fact, that's been Iran's position for a very long time. The Iranians are saying that they have entirely deferred any negotiations on the nuclear issue, on the issue of their stockpile of highly enriched uranium, that those that answers about those questions are only going to come with comprehensive sanctions relief and a massive, they're asking for a $300 billion reconstruction fund, that the nuclear issue is not going to be under discussion or under any agreement until there is comprehensive sanctions relief on the table. The Iranians are also saying that the Americans agreed to something that Donald Trump has been screaming up and down that he would not agree to, and that is the unfreezing or repatriation of billions of dollars of Iranian funds. Now, we may see some trickery here where Donald Trump perhaps was working in concert with Gulf countries to try to surreptitiously slide some of Iran's frozen assets back to Iran at the front end of this deal so that Trump can say no money is exchanging hands. But my understanding is that the Iranians are saying that in this memorandum of understanding or in the broader agreement with the Americans, that there is going to be a formal process of repatriating frozen Iranian funds that's going to be linked to a 60-day negotiation period. Now, there are risks for Iran, and there has been a ferocious internal debate within Iranian society that actually spilled out into the public, where you had small groups of people protesting against the foreign minister, Abbas Araghchi, the speaker of the parliament, Mohammad Ghalibaf, who's the lead negotiator for Iran, and urging them not to accept this deal. And the position that they're taking is essentially that Iran has never had greater strategic leverage over the United States, that for roughly 100 days it has fought off an attack by not one but two nuclear powers and forced the most powerful man in the world, Donald Trump, to desperately seek an off-ramp in which he was forced to accept terms from Iran that basically returned the situation to the status quo ante before Netanyahu and Trump launched this war.
0: Jeremy, can you talk about the role of Qatar and Pakistan?
7: You know, the Pakistanis were brought into this because the Trump administration, particularly Steve Witkoff, the special envoy, completely contaminated the relationship with the longstanding negotiator on nuclear issues between the U.S. and Iran, and that is the Sultanate of Oman. The United States used the foreign minister of Oman unwittingly to provide cover for this surprise launch of the February 28th war. He had traveled to Washington, D.C. a couple of days before the launch of the war, met with Vice President J.D. Vance, and then came out and said, a deal is basically on the horizon. And then less than 48 hours later, the United States and Israel launched this massive war against Iran. And so once the Omanis were sort of pushed out of the picture, Trump chose Pakistan. He views the Pakistani government as a malleable force that wants to curry favor with him. Yes, Iran has a longstanding friendly relationship with Pakistan. But behind the scenes, the Iranians started to conclude that Pakistan was just not able to close the deal with Trump. And there was a pattern where the Pakistanis would come back to the Iranians, tell them that the Americans had agreed to something. The Iranians would proceed on the basis of that understanding. And then Trump would turn around and announce that the opposite was going to be happening. And so Qatar was brought in part because of its deep role in negotiating the Gaza agreement last October, and because of a perception on the part of the Iranians that the Qataris held more sway with Trump. And in fact, just to give you one example, a couple of weeks ago, when Pakistan had made some announcements about progress in the U.S. position during the negotiations, a couple of hours later, the Qataris told the Iranians it's just not true, that Donald Trump is actually not going to be taking that position. So we've seen this pattern play out over and over again. And I should say, Amy, that international mediators have begun talking about the erratic nature of Donald Trump, and the Iranians actually took this a step further. A few weeks ago, I was told by an Iranian official involved with the negotiations that Iran began enlisting the services of what they called senior psychologists in Iran to begin diagnosing Donald Trump, and they determined that he is operating from a position of mental illness and mental deficiency. And so a senior Iranian psychologist began working with the negotiating team to try to cater the messages that the Iranians were sending via mediators back to Donald Trump to try to take into account what they saw as his specific mental illness and mental deficiencies. And they weren't saying this in an ad hominem way. They were saying it as a matter of fact. And then almost quite clinically, they said, and we began to see this process yielding results as we worked with psychologists to send these communications to Donald Trump. And they credit that in part with getting to this point where Trump finally accepted some version of his manufactured and almost entirely false victory narrative.
0: Let me ask you, the G7 is happening in the French Alps in France. Interestingly, National Security Minister Itamar Ben-Gvir, who said Trump's agreement does not bind us. Israel is not subordinate to the United States. We are an independent and sovereign country. Smotrich called it bad for Israel and for the entire free world, period. Ben-Gvir has been banned from entering France, citing his unspeakable behavior of taunting Gaza flotilla activists who were detained by Israeli forces. And Smotrich is the second Israeli minister barred from France after Itamar Ben-Gvir.
7: Yeah, and you know, this isn't just these people that I think universally are viewed as extremists. This is the mainstream policy of Israel right now that was expressed as recently as this morning by the Minister of Defense in Israel, where they're saying that the United States has the file of Iran and has, you know, authority to make its own agreements there. But Israel is going to stake out its own position on Lebanon. And really, I think this is going to become the center of whether any actual agreement takes place. What the Iranians have done here, and I think this is important for people to understand, is they've made these terms that the United States is agreeing to at the front end of this deal, the implementation of those terms contingent upon any discussion regarding the nuclear issue or highly enriched uranium. So if the Israelis, while this week is going on, as we move toward a potential signing of a memorandum of understanding, if the Israelis continue to attack Lebanon, even after the president of the United States has assured mediators that the U.S. will be the guarantor of this cessation of hostilities, then the Iranians can say, rightfully and according to the agreement, we're not going to proceed on these other issues. Netanyahu very clearly wants to continue his war against Lebanon. And, you know, a prominent Iranian analyst, Amy, told me recently that the strategy of the United States and Israel in engaging in these negotiations with the president of Lebanon is to try to decouple or split Iran and Hezbollah, and to try to enlist the Lebanese government as a kind of domestic anti-Hezbollah force working in an axis alliance with the United States and Israel. The Iranians view the next phase of this as seeking to decouple the United States and Israel from this central front of Lebanon. And so I think one of the major questions that we're going to see resolved in the coming days is what Iran's position is, and if it is indeed a red line, as they've said, that the Israelis must withdraw from Lebanon and entirely cease their attacks and their state of siege. Many analysts in Lebanon over the months have been concerned that potentially Iran would have to use its leverage to deal with its own economic situation and some of its priorities. In recent days, the Iranians have stunned much of the world in how ferociously they've responded and retaliated against Israel for its attacks and particularly its bombings on Beirut. So what's different in a way from the JCPOA framework, and we're far from having something extensive like that, but in the approach of the Iranians, they are trying to embed within this documentable conditions that if the United States doesn't follow through on them, the Iranians have the ability to try to resume. But there's a question on whether or not Iran is, as some of the critics internally are saying, giving up too much strategic leverage. Could they then reimpose a kind of asymmetric state of closure on the Strait of Hormuz after the world economy gets back into motion, et cetera? Yes, they could, but the narrative would be different. And the last thing I would say is whether the bombs stop falling or not, Israel in the coming days, weeks, and months is going to intensify its internal covert operation campaign inside of Iran to try to foment and encourage even more unrest and violence to try to further destabilize the Iranian state.
0: Jeremy Scahill, I want to thank you for being with us, co-founder of Dropsite News. Coming up here in Belfast, Northern Ireland, an estimated 20,000 people rallied to condemn racism following days of anti-immigrant violence. Stay with us.

0: song by IU Peter. This is Democracy Now!, democracynow.org, the War and Peace Report. I'm Amy Goodman. We're broadcasting from Northern Visions TV, community television here in Belfast. We're here in Belfast for the Docs Ireland Film Festival. The film about Democracy Now!, Steal the Story, Please, will be premiering first at the film festival on Tuesday night at Queen's Cinema. We look forward to seeing folks there. I'll be there with the director, Tia Lesson. Here in Belfast, Northern Ireland, tens of thousands of people gathered Saturday outside Belfast City Hall for a rally organized by United Against Racism. The solidarity protest, which was supported by local trade unions, followed several days of violence in Northern Ireland in which masked rioters set fire to houses and cars, targeting immigrants and ethnic minorities. In one incident, four masked men reportedly chased a nurse into the Ulster Hospital. In another, two Ugandan health workers were barricaded in their home for 4 hours as neighboring properties burned and rioters threw stones at their windows. Emergency services told them it was too dangerous to try and leave. Their pastor eventually managed to negotiate their exit. This is Belfast resident Greg Sachno, who attended the Together Against Hate demonstration.
1: It's wrong, it's racism, and it's not what this city is. So everybody here today is united in support of our migrant and new arrivals. We're here showing solidarity. This is what this city is about. And I say to those racists, you're not welcome. This isn't your city. This belongs to everybody.
0: The disorder began a week ago after an asylum seeker from Sudan was charged with attempted murder and a stabbing attack. As video of the attack circulated online, calls for protests against immigration followed. The family of the victim, Stephen Ogilvy, who lost his eye in the attack, urged against violence. They wrote in a statement, quote, "We are aware of the tensions and talk of the protests following this incident. We want to make it absolutely clear that overnight unrest is not welcome. We do not want this terrible tragedy to be used to divide people or fuel hostility," they wrote. Less than 24 hours after the attack, hundreds of people joined protests, some becoming violent. Police in Belfast deployed water cannons to quell the anti-immigrant rioters. At least 23 people were arrested, 12 police officers injured. Hilary Benn, the UK Northern Ireland secretary, condemned the violence as racist thuggery, speaking on Sky News.
2: Well, if you are targeting people on the basis of their colour of their skin, how else can you describe them? That is racist thuggery. There's no question about it at all, because we are a society where, as Martin Luther King famously said, we should judge people by the content of their character and not by the colour of their skin. And these are people who have come to Northern Ireland, settled. Someone was forced out of their home. They've been living here for 20 years. And they're working in the health service. They're working in industry. They are colleagues and friends of people who were born and brought up in Northern Ireland. And there is no place for this whatsoever.
0: Hilary Benn is Northern Ireland's Secretary of State. He's an MP, a member of the British Parliament. He's also the son of the late MP for over 50 years, Tony Benn, the famous anti-war Labour MP. When the anti-immigrant violence broke out, Belfast resident Ruchira Rangaprasad put out a call on social media offering to provide food to people too scared to leave their homes and also requested volunteers help make the deliveries.
3: I think I'm personally scared to step out of my house. I don't want to be out. I don't want to, because especially like there was like a hit list being passed around with like addresses and all of that. So And a lot of those hit list roads are very close to me. And there are so many, like literally, basically every single area in Belfast is somehow on that hit list. So like people are scared to step out of their home, and food is like a basic need. And especially like a nutritious home cooked food is so, so important, especially during this time. So that's why I thought, okay, let me like cook and help feed people. I've been in Northern Ireland about 3 years now. Actually, if anything, I feel like from this experience from yesterday and today, I have a lot more respect for Northern Ireland, and I love Northern Ireland and Belfast a lot more, because in one day 30 plus people showed up, all strangers, just being like, I will help. And there's literally war out there, there's petrol bombs being thrown out there, and they don't care, and they're like, we will help and we will give this food, and you know, we got you. And that spirit I have never seen in any other city. So I actually love Belfast.
0: For more, I'm joined in studio here in Belfast, Northern Ireland, by two guests. Sinead Marmion is an immigration lawyer based in Belfast. Patrick Corrigan is the Northern Ireland Director of Amnesty International UK. We welcome you both to Democracy Now! It's great to be with you in studio here at Northern Vision. Patrick, let's begin with you. You both were at the mass protest this weekend. That protest for immigration and against what Hillary Benn called the racist thuggery. You were speaking, Patrick, to a lot of the community activists on the ground right here in front of Belfast City Hall. It was really interesting because I flew in from Sheffield, the film festival there. As we left, there was an anti-immigrant protest of, what, 60 or 70 people, but a lot of people responding. And as I flew in, tens of thousands of people saying, no, this is a different Belfast.
4: That's right. It was such an important, I think, ray of light after a very grim week for Belfast, and being able to stand with my neighbours, fellow citizens of Belfast, in their thousands, to send a message to those racist thugs that they do not represent the true spirit of Belfast. And the vast majority of people in Belfast, as across Northern Ireland, are anti-racist and very welcoming to the people who've come here to make their lives from around the world, who work in our health and care sectors and many other walks of life. And we wanted to send, most importantly, I think, a message to them to say, you are welcome. This is your city. This is your home just as much as it is ours. But also to call out the politicians and the state authorities who had left people vulnerable and under attack during the days before.
0: Talk about who were the people, masked young men particularly, who were burning houses and cars. Talk about how this started.
4: You know, this is the third consecutive summer of racist organised mob violence we have seen in Belfast and beyond in Northern Ireland. So it didn't happen in a vacuum, and increasingly it is coordinated both online and offline. There is an overlap within loyalist paramilitary circles. A lot of the violence happened in areas in Belfast that they effectively control, and that nobody would be able to take over the streets and commit that sort of level of violence without their say so. Some of the people who are out on the streets masked and mobbed up were teenagers, and I think they've been exploited, manipulated. Others were grown men, some of whom have a long history of violence in this city. And I think on top of that, then we have a wider ecosystem of online anti-immigration and pro-racism being promoted and being used, those online spaces being used to organise people as well as actively promote misinformation. And I think that terrible incident that happened at the start of the week was immediately seized on and exploited by people in order to engender hate and ultimately to result in violence, which we had sadly been predicting was coming. We had been warning the authorities, and sadly when it happened, they were found wanting, and too often it was left to community activists, many of whom I was speaking to on Saturday at the anti-racism rally, who had gone in to people's homes who were under attack, people's homes who were being firebombed, and rescuing them out the back door, putting them into their own cars, bringing them to emergency accommodation, which had been organised on positive community WhatsApp groups overnight. And it's those people who think are the real heroes of the moment of these last few days, as well as the tens of thousands who took to the streets of Belfast to say, this is the real Belfast.
0: Can you talk about Elon Musk? What does he have to do with these protests?
4: Well, as was he, alongside some of these other online space, these social media owners have been allowing their platforms to be used not only to promote misinformation, disinformation, but also to be used as an organising space for the racists. The call went out on social media for people to come out ready to fight, ready to get arrested, to wear all in black, to put on masks, to turn off their mobile phone cameras, warnings for people to turn off their doorbell cams so that police wouldn't be able to identify people through through video afterwards. So not only did Elon Musk, however, allow his social media platform to be used in that way, he joined in and he was resharing far-right content as well. We have our own fair share of homegrown racists in this place. The last thing that we needed was people like Elon Musk and others joining the pro-protest parties.
0: Sinead Marmion, you certainly saw this happening. You're an immigration lawyer. You're dealing with a lot of immigrants right now who are terrified. Many are recruited to come here to Belfast by, for example, Unison, the massive union. 50,000 union members are here to be healthcare workers, to work in hospitals, home care. And yet you have Elon Musk amplifying. Talk about whose voices he was amplifying.
5: Absolutely. You're right to say that our health service relies on foreign labour that is actively sought. And Elon Musk has been portraying that, you know, he's targeted our Lord Mayor, for example, who's just been in office a week, and saying that she's a betrayer of our people.
0: She's 30 years old.
5: She
0: right?
5: is, yeah. And
0: what did he say?
5: He said she was a betrayer of our people, of her people. So an extremely evocative statement and provocative, and it has undoubtedly led to the mobilisation, as Patrick has said, of those racist thugs, of the community groups that have been historically existent here, ready to attack people in their homes. And I've seen clients, I've heard from clients who were put out of their houses, were burnt out of their houses, clients with young kids, who are terrified, and as Patrick says, it's the community that has picked up the pieces. It's women in the community, it's migrant women in the community that have organised and mobilised the response, and our authorities have been left wanting, as Patrick has said as well. So it is an extremely volatile situation, but it's not the Belfast that we know and love, having worked with communities and worked with lots of people who call Belfast their home.
0: Can you talk about some calls that you have gotten?
5: Yes, I received a call over the weekend from a client of mine from Syria, who has a young daughter, and her daughter was sending me messages saying that her mum was too sad to come to the phone. She and her mum had slept in the kitchen of the house at the back of the property because they were too afraid to be seen. They have been left again without any help from the authorities, and we're looking to try and assist somehow with her and her child. I have another client who was burned out of her house, and she is a young child as well, she's now staying in emergency accommodation. So it has been affecting people that have called Belfast their home for numbers of years, who are legally and lawfully here, and have now been targeted in essentially what is racial profiling.
0: The Belfast Islamic Center halted evening prayers last week due to the racist violence. This is Kashif Alram, who's a member of the center's executive committee.
6: It's heartbreaking. It really is. At the same time, you know, Belfast is full of a lot of decent people. We've had a lot of support from the local community, and the people who are spreading the hate at the moment, they're a minority. They're very few, but definitely it's sent shocks throughout the whole community. A lot of ethnic minority people at the moment are living in fear. We're getting a lot of calls at the moment. The levels of distress are very, very high. I've lived in Northern Ireland, born and bred here, 44 years. This is the worst I've seen it. Does it change my kind of perception, or does it make me fearful of living here? Definitely not. I see hope. I see hope, and hope is not something we just sit and kind of pray or think about. It's created by action. and we're seeing that. We're seeing a lot of local support. We're seeing people come together. Communities are sick and tired of this sort of intimidation, which has been happening in Belfast over the years.
0: That's Kashif Akram of the Belfast Islamic Centre. Patrick, you know him well.
4: Yes, and unfortunately the Islamic Centre has been the target of repeated attacks over recent years, including last year an attempted firebomb attack into the building itself. The Muslim community in Belfast and across Northern Ireland has been under very serious threat. There has been a particular anti-Muslim, anti-Islam dimension to these racist attacks. We have seen murals and banners and placards going up across Belfast and elsewhere, not just in the last week, but over the last several years, that are specifically targeting Muslims for this sort of race hate. So they are particularly vulnerable at the moment, and I suppose our heart goes out to them, but they have also been on the receiving end of huge public community support. And again, to reiterate the message of the anti-racism protest, that's the real spirit of Belfast, and that's the views of most people who live here, not the vociferous and sometimes violent minority that we saw on our streets last week as well.
0: And Sinead Marmion, if you could talk about the Sudanese women who are gathering to do mutual aid.
5: Yes, it's been fantastic. There's an organization called the Anaka Collective.

0: that demonizes immigration. It focuses on negatives, negative immigration. It hasn't put any positive policies in place for integration. We have no racial equality strategy here in Northern Ireland. We've no anti-poverty strategy. None of that has been moved to assist people who are coming to Belfast to call it their home. And it's against the backdrop of where we have political parties that are stoking the flames and encouraging what they call a legitimate concern on immigration in circumstances where that is not well-founded, and the conversation resultingly is always toxic.
1: Patrick, as we begin to wrap up, can you put this in a global context, what we're seeing here in Belfast, which is not, of course, isolated? And by the way, the pro-immigration protests that took place here this weekend took place in Derry, took place really in so many places in solidarity with immigrants. But what about this right-wing push that really features anti-immigrant racism?
2: So we know we're not alone in Northern Ireland in facing these problems of racists and sometimes violent racists, with a backdrop of anti-immigration, anti-migrant political rhetoric, sometimes coming from leaders of countries. We've seen that across Europe. We've seen it obviously in the US. Sometimes people are coming to build their lives here because they're fleeing some of the wars that you talked about at the top of the programme. Otherwise, they're coming for economic reasons to build new lives, just as Irish people have done to the US and elsewhere for many, many generations. But I think what we have seen globally is a sort of a far-right stoking of people's fears, exploiting people's fears around societies that are changing, shifting a little bit. And I think what we need is real political leadership. The words of condemnation we got from Hilary Benn, from Keir Starmer this week, they're welcome, but they're not really very useful to people who are being burned out of their homes and who are worried about what the rest of this summer holds. And I think that we need political leaders to step up to the mark rather than joining in the inflammatory rhetoric that ultimately leads to inflammable materials being put into people's homes, followed by flames. And I think that, you know, the Keir Starmers, the Hilary Benns and our own political leaders have a lot to answer for in terms of the lack of leadership they have given. Condemnation statements are easy after the event. A bit of sympathy for people, easy after the event. What did you do before? How did you heed the warnings from the summer of violence we had last year, the summer of violence we had the year before? I'm afraid the answer is nothing. And into that vacuum has stepped community activists trying to do the right thing to rescue their neighbours. But we need political leadership now. We need it in this country, but we need it globally.
1: Mm. Patrick Corrigan, Northern Ireland Director of Amnesty International UK, and Sinead Marmion, immigration lawyer based here in Belfast. Coming up, the Justice Department approves the $111 billion merger of Paramount and Warner Brothers Discovery. We'll speak to Craig Aaron of Free Press. Stay with us.

Daughter's Home for Incurables by the Corner Laughers. This is Democracy Now!, democracynow.org, the War and Peace Report. I'm Amy Goodman, today broadcasting from Northern Visions TV in Belfast, Northern Ireland. The Trump administration's approved Paramount's $111 billion bid to

0: to acquire Warner Brothers Discovery. On Friday, the Justice Department's antitrust division said it saw no evidence that the media mega merger would harm consumers, writing instead the deal would, quote, increase competition across the media and entertainment ecosystem, unquote. If completed, the merger would consolidate two major movie studios, two top streaming services and news outlets, CNN and CBS News, as well as HBO, all under the control of the Ellison family. Paramount's biggest shareholder is the billionaire Larry Ellison, a close ally of Trump. Paramount's CEO is Ellison's son, David Ellison. Last year, his company, Skydance, took control of Paramount, including CBS. Shortly after the Paramount-Skydance merger was approved, Ellison installed the right-wing journalist Barry Weiss as editor-in-chief of CBS News. And we all know what happened next. The gutting of CBS's premier news investigative hour, 60 Minutes, where the latest casualty was Scott Pelley, who was just recently fired. To talk all about all of this and more, we're joined by Craig Aaron, co-CEO of Free Press and Free Press Action. Craig, talk about the significance of Trump's Department of Justice approving the merger of Paramount and Warner Brothers Discovery.
1: Thanks for having me, Amy. What we saw happen on Friday was the Justice Department say they could find no reason to block this merger, and that's because they didn't look for one. This has been one of the most shallow and corrupt merger review processes we've ever seen. And it has been marked by Paramount, the leadership of Paramount, David Ellison, his father, Larry Ellison, wooing and capitulating to the Trump administration at every turn, having them for fancy dinners, promising to make sweeping changes to newsrooms like CNN if they can get this deal to go through. And the great risk here is so much media control under one umbrella. The idea that two of our major mainstream news outlets could be controlled by one company, which, as you said, has shown it is willing to warp and manipulate news coverage to please the president. The idea that HBO and major movie studios, again, falling under one corporate umbrella, raising serious questions about what projects are going to be made, what documentary films will be made, what information and news will we see if the Ellisons control this much of our news media.
0: So talk about this in the context of all these corporate mergers, what it means when CNN, CBS, HBO are all under the same roof.
1: Well, I think we've seen it happening at CBS. So the Ellisons aren't hiding the ball. They're not really making any. The promises they're making are to turn CNN into something like what they've done with CBS, where they're getting rid of independent journalists asking hard questions. They're spiking stories about crimes being committed by the Trump administration. And what they're promising is more of the same. And every big media company that's gone before this administration to get a deal done, to push through mega merger after mega merger, has promised, and because they know this is what appeals to Trump, they've promised them to change their coverage, get rid of activist journalism, get rid of the kind of independent accountability that we need. And they're going for even the most mainstream types of outlets, like 60 Minutes, you know, a program that is well regarded, but certainly not the source of any kind of radical coverage, but serious coverage when it comes to what's happening in this country and around the world. And under the Ellisons, there's no place for it. So we've already seen what they'll do. And what we don't know what will happen is what programs no longer get made. We get fewer and fewer choices, and we get more and more of the same kind of cookie cutter content produced.
0: Craig, we just have 20 seconds. What are you calling on states' attorneys general to do from New York to California?
1: The important thing here, Amy, is this is not over. Just because the Trump administration abdicated their responsibility, the states have a responsibility to step in. Attorneys general can go to court, challenge this deal. The evidence is overwhelming that this is too much concentration and consolidation. State attorneys general in California, in New York, in other states need to take action to block this deal, because the Trump administration certainly isn't going to do it.
0: I want to thank you so much for being with us, Craig Aaron, co-CEO of Free Press and Free Press Action. Thanks to everyone here at Northern Visions TV in Belfast, Northern Ireland. The film Steal the Story, Please will premiere at Docks Ireland tomorrow in Belfast at the Queen's Theatre. 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I'm Amy Goodman in Belfast.
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1: KHDC, and we're just having a little fun here. Do you remember this? Afrika Bambaataa. Afrika Bambaataa to the break of dawn. Soul Sonic Force coming at ya.

We are kicking it so strong tonight. 9:34. Reggie Griffin helping me out. Reggie Griffin and Techno Funk. Oh no. This was called Murder Rock. Listen close. ¿Están escuchando Radio Bilingüe? Escuchen. El hospital Mi Memorial de King City estará ofreciendo un programa de comida gratis durante las vacaciones de verano para todos los niños menores de 18 años. El programa ya empezó este 14 de junio y termina el 13 de agosto. Si gusta más información, el número de llamar es 385-717194. Ladies and gentlemen, coming at you right at this time. If you'd like more information, the phone number you call is 385-7194. And this is basically reaching out to you. Mi Memorial Hospital of King City is offering a program of free lunches to children under 18 years of age. The program has started this 14th of June and will end the 13th of August. And thank you so much for your undivided

0: Radio Bilingue with Donna G. Scotch here. Hope you're all enjoying the BJS Backspin tonight. Of course, we have special clips from some of my dad's older shows, DJ Bubba G. Scotch. So hope you enjoyed that. That one, you know, it's hard to title some of these, but what I had titled it was Rockberry, because I know that's one of my dad's favorite songs. And it started off with that piece there. And of course, the whole collection of music. We'll be playing you another clip from one of his shows. They're not in order, not the same show at all. They're just kind of all over the place, but we'll be playing those shortly. Did want to say a big hello going out to my aunt Cynthia out in Las Vegas. We love you so much. Thank you so much for all your support and tuning in. Also, a big hello to my sisters, Tina Marie, Desiree. Also, big hello out to Ish and his whole family. Lots more music coming your way. And what's awesome is I can say that my dad selected these songs for us. So we'll continue enjoying those clips from my dad. But before we get to that, we got some info from the station for you right here. Here we go.
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May 21st. Making it real simple, caller number 10. Caller number 10, you get a ticket tonight. Also like to share where he's going to be at, phone numbers, everything. You got to give me a call here at the box, 758-5432. Looking for that 10th caller.

FM, Salinas. We want to thank you, Salinas. We got a winner for that ticket. Do not be discouraged. We got a few more to give out tonight. 90.9 FM, The Drastic Show. Do keep it in mind. Next Friday, my man Drastic going to be dropping in the box, doing what he does best. Bubba G taking off to Las Vegas to spin some music, to have a blast, to have a celebration. So I want to thank Drastic for giving me this opportunity to come in here and share with you all funk and sound that brings that joy out of you, huh? Sounds good. So, Salinas, we want to thank you for that participation, 758-5432. Also, major shouts going out to my man, D-Jam Hassan, for hooking us up. He knows the value of old school right here in the central coast of California, Salinas Valley, Monterey Bay. At this time, we want to say hello and happy birthday. Hello's going out to the Agron family. Happy birthday, Yvonne. Happy birthday, Yvonne. And major shouts going out to, of course, Mike, your man who loves you dearly. And, of course, your beautiful children. 90.9 FM coming at you full force tonight. Also, the Cool fam. The incredible Cool Son and the untouchable. I'm talking about a father and son team. Cool Son, Cool One have come in here with Bubba G. Scotch and have done their thing. Just spinning records live on here, Master Mixing. We thank you, fellas. Also thanking my man DJ Speed out there in Watsonville, California. Have so many shouts to give out tonight. Hello's going out to Danny Chavez from your lady, Lisa Guajardo. Lisa Guajardo Chavez, who loves you so much and is thinking of you always, Mr. Danny Chavez. This is from Lisa Guajardo Chavez. 90.9 FM, we got to do a few things, but when you're doing old school, you got to play this brother right here.

0: Radio Bilingue. Madonna G. Scotch here. Hope you're all enjoying our show. Special tribute show to my dad. Of course, and the tribute that we're playing is playing clips from his show, so I hope you're enjoying those. Just heads up, we are mixing them up a little bit, and unfortunately, there were no Stevie B tickets. That was just a clip from before. All right, I'm Madonna G. Scotch, and we're going to continue. You are listening to Radio Bilingue, and heads up, we're playing some older clips from my dad, Bubba G. Scotch, from some of his older shows.
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6: 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I'm talking about the KUR, the TRS, the BLO, make you want a boogaloo, Curtis Blow, 90.9 FM. 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

0: Those are the breaks right there. Madonna G. Scotch here. You're listening to the BGS Backspin right here on Radio Bilingue. Today we're taking some time to listen to some old clips from my dad's old shows, DJ Bubba G. Scotch, as we remember him. I've been about 12 years now, just want to continue to share everything that brought joy to him, which is the music and the connecting with you all. Also want to take a time, moment to send a big shout out going out to DJ Cisco and the whole Soul Drivers crew. Thank you so much for giving me the opportunity to be a part of your group. I really do appreciate it, and it means so much to me. Hold it close to my heart. So thank you so much. Big shout out to Soul Drivers. We're going to continue. I think I got like two more clips here. And of course, thank you to everyone that's listening. Another big hello going out to my Aunt Cynthia in Las Vegas. Here we go with a little bit more. And this one, I think I didn't give it a very good title. I put BGS February. So here we go. It could be any February. I think I titled it just like my dad would. So here we go.
1: Hey! We had such a good time back in the day. And check it, this is just history. Locking, then breaking. It's all one.

0: If you can see me in the studios, I almost knocked this table over. My goodness, got a little carried away, but it's okay, y'all, because that's what music's supposed to do. It's supposed to just hype you, just make you feel good. Got it? All right. So glad you could lock it in.
1: All right. Before that next song there, I do enjoy that one there. I just wanted to, of course, connect with you all. I'm Madonna G. Scotch. We're celebrating my dad today, listening to some clips from his old shows. I do hope that you're enjoying it. I know we definitely are. Just connecting with you all. I'll be back next week. Don't forget that Dawn's coming up right after us. We got some info from the station, and we'll get right back to that track that's Precious Little Diamond there. But first, we got this for you right here.
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0: 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And this is very, very, very funky.

0: Radia Bilingue, Madonna G. Scott, just wanted to take a moment to just wish you all a wonderful, wonderful week. And of course, just wanted to connect with you once again, taking time to remember my dad. We got this little clip right here from one of the times that he was DJing. So we got this right here, and it was from a video clip. So just a heads up on all the different things that were going on at the moment. But miss you always, Dad, DJ Bubba G. Scott. Take care, everybody. We'll catch you all next week. We got this for you right here.
1: 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I'm Bubba G. Scott. This is a group by the name of Living Proof.

0: from Detroit, Michigan. Brothers. And I. Known as Living Proof.
1: As forever.
0: Living Proof.
1: And I.
0: At this time, just want to remind you.
1: And I.

since I played that song right there. Central Coast of California, Salinas. Salinas. North Salinas. This is Johnny Guitar Watson.

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0: The Oldies But Goodies show is on every week, Monday through Thursday, 10 p.m. to 2 a.m. Pacific Time, here on Radio Bilingüe.
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0: Hola, my friend. 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Maybe you're out in Magna, Taylorsville, Harriman, Ogden, or Utah County. 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

Hola, ¿qué tal, mi gente? My name is Byron, the curator, and I'm the host of Cafecito, which is now proudly airing here on Avanza, 88.3 KUUB, Salt Lake City, Utah. 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This is all recorded at Southern California's Latin Alt HD3 Studios, and I hope you enjoy.

Buenos días, mi gente linda. Bienvenidas, bienvenidos. Pasen adelante. Welcome, come on in. I'm Byron, the curator, and you can find me here every single day of the week, Monday through Friday, 9 a.m. through 1 p.m. This is my show. I call it Cafecito because if you're anything like me, you can't start your day off without a little bit of coffee and some good tunes. Although I can't bring you coffee per se. I mean, literally, I can't give you a cup of coffee, but I can definitely give you good tunes here each and every day. You just heard a track from a local artist. That's music from Los Retros. It's called Outskirts, and it can be found on their latest album, Odyssea. Hope you enjoyed it. Now, we're rolling along here on the Tuesday morning with the music from a French band called Junior. Here's their song, Abadacord.

5 bilingual sounds, public radio for Southern California, and this is where music is our second language. We're also syndicated at Avanza 88.3 KUB in Salt Lake City, Utah. And happy Pride Month, y'all. Hope you're enjoying the celebrations. Hope you're feeling proud to be in the LGBTQ plus community. And here at Bilingual Sounds, we're allies to the community and are bringing extra visibility to our community musicians and songwriters and artists. And you just heard something from the gay artist Rusi from Mexico. That's her song Dartelo. And now we're gonna get into another gay icon. His name is Juan Gabriel. You know him, you love him. This next song comes off of his 14th album that was released in 1980 called Recuerdos. It's El Noah.

Yeah, we got the energy of the Guatemalan singer-songwriter Gaby Moreno with Nobody's Wrong off of her album Alegoria, and you heard it here on Cafecito. Hey, don't forget, we still have your opportunity to win two tickets to see Natalia Lafourcade at the Dolby Theater on June 26th or June 27th, but you have to participate by heading over to our Instagram at Bilingual Sounds. Don't forget about it. Contest will be ending this Sunday. Up next, we got music from a band out of Guadalajara, Mexico, and they also got members who identify as queer as we continue to celebrate Pride Month all month long here on Bilingual Sounds. It's a new one, actually. It just got released last week. It's Babas Tootsie Pop with Células Adolescentes.

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2: 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Utah law says there must be at least one properly sized and serviceable U.S. Coast Guard approved life jacket for each person aboard a vessel.
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ahí vamos, mi gente. Tenemos nueva música de Julieta Venegas. Esta se llama Terca y se puede encontrar en su nuevo disco, Norteña. Julieta Venegas is going to be playing two shows here in Southern California, back to back, October 1st and October 2nd at the Wiltern. Make sure you grab your tickets for that show. It's going to be a good one. It's at Ticketmaster.com. Otherwise, you know, we have a very, very handy concert calendar on our website, bilingualsounds.org. So if you want to know when and where some of your favorite artists are performing, head over to our concert calendar and use it as your number one resource. Up next in the mix, we got new music from @Nat off of her latest album, Mirar Adentro. This is a song called La Ciudad. And then after that, I got a brand new song from Hermanos Gutierrez previewing their upcoming album. So stick around for that as well.

brand new music from the Swiss Ecuadorian brothers, Hermanos Gutierrez. You know, we're always trying to bring you the very, very best new music here on Bilingual Sounds. You just heard their new single called Canto Andino that takes a lot of Peruvian influences in their music for this one. And it's going to be off of their upcoming album, Los Ojos del Cóndor, which is set to be released September 24th. It just got announced last week, so still very, very fresh. I'm Byron, the curator. You're here on Cafecito. And coming up from 10 a.m. to 11 a.m., I got a special guest DJ set from the all-women punk group from San Antonio, Texas. Their name is Fea. They're going to be releasing their new album, The Nerve, very, very soon. And they're going to be getting into songs from that new album and songs that they enjoy. They selected songs that they listen to before they get onto stage. So please stick around for that. That's coming up right at 10 a.m. But right now, let's get into this one from Earringers from their latest album, Keep It To Yourself. Here's Midnight Love.

0: Got it.
1: Our first release off of our new album. And it's basically about toxic relationships and being fed up and just saying, like, I can't take this anymore, basically.
2: And the song that you heard from Grimes, Adrian sent it over, our guitar player. She basically really likes the song because the words encourage her to get through her challenges. So, yeah, there's a little insight there. So now that you've heard those two songs, we're going to get on to some more. We're going to play you some songs that Jen and I really like and also influence the band.
1: Totally. We hope that you really like this one. This next song is I'm a Cliche by X-Ray Specs.
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0: 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This is Fonny.
1: And this is Jen, and you just heard I'm a Cliché by X-Ray Specs, an amazing song, definitely a high influence for Faya. And the next song right after that was The Freaks by Cortex. We heard The Freaks by Cortex the first time we got introduced to this song in Canada.
0: Canada.
1: And the girl was like real cool. We stayed at her house. We were just showing music back and forth. We fell in love with the band. And if you listen to our new album, you'll hear a song called Resurrection. And there's some major heavy influence from Cortex in that song.
0: Yep. So also, in case you didn't know, Jen and I are in another band called Girl in a Coma. So of course, naturally, I threw in a Girl in a Coma song. So that's what's up next. Listen and check out Baby Boy.

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1: You just heard Broken Hearts Club by the Venomous Pinks. They're an all-girl band from Arizona. Cassie recently passed, so we just wanted to pay our respects and show you guys some of their music.
0: And they're a super rad band, and we love them so much.
1: You also heard a song from Jen and I's other band, Girl in a Coma. And we want to keep going. We want to keep sharing with you. So we're going to play another single off of our record called Stay in Your Lane. And a song that's influenced Letty by Gloria Trevi. We'll be right back.
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5: 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I'm Edgar. The World Cup is underway, and tonight, Argentina versus Algeria. I studied abroad in Argentina, así que all my love to all los argentinos out there. Now, we're really grateful that more and more Utahns are discovering Avanza every week. And honestly, that's because listeners like you keep spreading the word. So, gracias. La comunidad unida Avanza. Coming up tonight at 6 on Punto de Encuentro, we'll talk with Siriac Alvarez of Voices for Utah Children about the challenges and opportunities facing young people and families across Utah. Una conversación muy importante en español. And before we get there, more bilingual vibes and artists you need to know. Stay with us. Here's more Cafecito with Byron Gonzalez on Avanza 88.3.

0: Hello, it's Fonny. You just heard two songs, Stay in Your Lane by Us. It's a second single off of our new record, The Nerve.
1: And you also it's another anthem that we're basically telling politicians, specifically men, you know, stay in your lane. Our bodies are our bodies. It's a great song. I hope you liked it.
0: You also heard Pelo Suelto by Gloria Trevi, which is, we actually got introduced to her by Letty. She was really influenced by her stage movements, and she kind of tries to do that on stage as well. So it's cool. So we're going to go on.
1: We're going to go back to back with two baddies, right?
0: Mm-hmm. Two baddies. That's what the kids say.
1: That's what they say.
0: Yeah. So here we go.

0: which, you know, we're grateful that we know her. She's kind of like a mentor to us. I mean, she is.
1: Yeah, she produced our second record. So, yeah, she's amazing. She's been a big influence.
0: Speaking of baddies, let's talk about your baddie.
1: Oh, yeah, Eka Vandal. So I just discovered her, and right off the back, I think it was Cruisin' to Self was the first single I heard.
0: Right, just catchy AF.
1: Right, but we played Molly because we didn't want to put, you know, cussy words up in this thing. But, yeah, she's amazing. She's young. She's getting out there. I think she's on tour with the Deftones right now. So check out her album. I think it just came out a couple of days ago. So, well, yeah.
0: Let's continue playing more baddies, Fonny.
1: Yeah, more baddies. Keep this baddies up. Here we go.

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1: Boy, you sure stuck your neck out that time.
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0: Okay, we just got back from a couple of songs. One of the songs was Ha Ha Ha by the Julie Ruin. I love this song. It does everything right. When I heard the song for the first time, I was just like, this is it. This is like, can we please write a song like this? It's just incredible.
1: Yep. I like that song a lot. And then
2: I got your approval.
1: Yeah, you got cool. I saw how excited you get. And I'm like, yeah, Jen, yeah. So anyways, The War on Drugs.
0: Also the coffee.
1: You also heard The War on Drugs, which is another Adrian pick. This one, she says, she wrote to me what she liked about the song, that it's one of their biggest hits, and she just likes the consistent sound and how it relaxes her. So yeah, that was The War on Drugs.
0: I feel relaxed.
1: You feel relaxed?
0: Yeah.
1: Okay. So we're going to carry on, and we're going to play two really big influences on Jen and I.
0: Huge. And we have a lot to say about them. So listen to the songs, and we'll be right back.

0: 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You just heard two big influences on Jen and I, which was Babes in Toyland and The Runaways.
1: Yeah, and Babes in Toyland is a huge influence. I mean, it's really one of the first bands that we saw live, and it just changed our lives. And then later, we had Lori Barbero produce three songs from us on our second album.
0: Right. And Faya was signed to Blackheart Records.
1: Her first album, actually.
0: Which is Joan Jett's label. So she's always been a huge influence on us and signed our first band, Girl Nakoma. And that's why we're here. We're done. We did it.
1: That was so fun. Thanks, Fonny.
0: Thank you, Jen, for hanging out with me. Like, we never hang out.
1: Yeah. It's good to spend quality time with you.
0: We're from San Antonio, Texas. We're in Faya. Our new record, The Nerve, is coming out soon. Keep up with us. Go to faya210.com. It takes you to our Instagram. It takes you to our Facebook. It has all our tour dates. We're going to be touring on the new record, The Nerve. And we hope to see you out there. Bye, y'all.

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we got new music from Ana Tijoux off of her latest EP, 97. Acaban de escuchar Vino y Vinilos. Here kicking off the hour for today's 11 a.m. Hip Hop 3 Block. I'm Byron, the curator, and you're here on Cafecito. Thank you so much for tuning in here today. Hope you are enjoying your Tuesday playlist. Hope you're enjoying the vibes, and we're going to get into some more good vibes. This next one comes from the Mexican artist Sabino. Esta se llama Pregúntale a Mis Exes.

got a classic from 1991. It's off of their second album titled Low End Theory. We got A Tribe Called Quest with one of my favorite songs, Buggin' Out, here on today's 11 a.m. Hip Hop 3 Block. And that is your third selection of the day. If you want some more, you know where to find it, here on Bilingual Sounds every day at 11 a.m. I'm Byron, the curator, and don't forget, we have your opportunity to win two tickets to see Natalia Lafourcade over at the Dolby Theater June 26th and June 27th. And the entry process is very, very easy. Just need some participation from you. Head over to our Instagram at Bilingual Sounds so you can know what is required to try to win these tickets. Contest will be ending on Sunday, so don't procrastinate. Up next in the mix, we're so proud to say that Bilingual Sounds is presenting Cheo and his full band at the Paramount Theater on September 26th. So make sure you grab your tickets for that at Dice.fm. Here is Macumba.

music from Brazilian artist Corama. That's her track, Me Mande Un Sinal, and you found it here on Bilingual Sounds. And happy Pride Month, y'all. We also got Corama, who identifies as queer, as we continue to bring a little bit more LGBTQ plus visibility here on Bilingual Sounds throughout Pride Month. I mean, we're always playing music from all walks of life, and we love to showcase and give a little extra love to our LGBTQ plus community members. Up next in the mix, desde Mexico, here is Rodrigo y Gabriela with Descending to Nowhere.

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Maná. Eres mi religión, from their 2002 album, Revolución de Amor. And at that point, it was their sixth album, and you heard it here on Bilingual Sounds. 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Let's get into something from Florence and the Machine. It's off of her latest album called Everybody Scream. Here's the title track.

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2: 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Today we're joined by NBC News anchor, correspondent, and debut novelist Morgan Radford. Morgan's novel, Now Then, follows a young Black Cuban-American woman uncovering family secrets stretching from revolutionary Cuba to Harvard in the early 90s. You come from broadcast journalism. We come from broadcast journalism. The pace of TV news especially is relentless. What do you feel you were finally able to explore more deeply or thoroughly through fiction?
3: I think I was able to explore culture and our society's reaction to the news more deeply through fiction. I think the beautiful thing about being a journalist is that we get to report real facts, right? We traffic in truth. That's our purpose. That's our work. But with fiction, it was this incredible complement to storytelling where I got to not just respond to the facts in real time, but actually give them context and meaning and give shape to what was happening.
2: Right. I especially notice, you know, when you write about revolutionary Cuba, you know, we get a very intimate angle to it that we don't necessarily always see, especially I notice when it comes to the Black Cuban experience of what that was like.
3: And that was super important to me. I'm glad you recognize that.
2: Well, Morgan Radford is an NBC News anchor and correspondent, author of the debut novel Now Then. The novel is available wherever books are sold, and a Spanish language version of the book will be coming out. Morgan, gracias.
3: Gracias.
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Yeah, we got new music from Eka Vandal from Melbourne, Australia. It's off of her latest album, Looking for People to Unfollow. You just heard Do It Anyway. And if you haven't followed us and you have been listening for quite a while, please go onto our Instagram and follow us. Go do it right now. Do it anyway. Find us using the handle at Bilingual Sounds. It's easy peasy. You literally can find us right away. Up next in the mix, we got Alaska y Los Pegamoides from Spain. Here's their song, La Rebelión de los Electrodomésticos.

music from El Kaplan. It's a local music spotlight right there. It's the newest song called Seven Lives. He wrote that song when he had experienced two rollover crashes. You can tell in the lyrics that he's like, you ain't getting me yet. Not yet. Not today, Satan. You're here on Cafecito. I'm Byron, the curator. We're going to head into the next hour of music. Please stay close because it's the last and final hour of my show. Let's get into this one. It's another local music spotlight. If you love shoegaze, you'll love this one. It's from a band called Listia. Here is My Game.

Hola, me llamo Luz Elena Mendoza Ramos y soy de Ilabamba. You're listening to a radio show that represents the vibrant and diverse bilingual communities all over the states. This is Bilingual Sounds with Byron Gonzalez.

from the Philippines, a little bit of Filipino representation here on Bilingual Sounds. That's music from a band called Apo Hiking Society from their album 10 Years Together. You just heard the song Ewan, here to provide a little moment of peace for your afternoon. Buenas tardes. Buenas tardes, mi gente linda. Gracias por acompañarme here on Cafecito. Es la última hora de mi programa. Espero que se queden hasta el final. Vamos a seguir con música nueva de una banda local. Ellos se llaman The Sincere's. They're going to be performing at the Wiltern Theater October 17th, so don't miss it. This is their new song off of an album that they're going to be releasing later this year called Love Songs or Love Stories. Here is Did You Know?

Vocal Music Spotlight in the mix. It's music from the band The Heart Tones with their track When I Met You, and you found it here on Bilingual Sounds 88.5 Southern California Public Radio, where music is our second language. And we're also syndicated at Avanza 88.3 KUB in Salt Lake City, Utah. And just a little disclaimer for my folks listening in from Salt Lake City, Utah. For this show to be syndicated, it is pre-recorded and does air at a later date in Salt Lake. So please be mindful of that whenever I'm talking about holidays or specific dates. Up next, we got a new song. Well, actually, it's a new song, but it's a cover song. It's from the local artist Mono Jam. She just recently covered the Bad Bunny track Baile Inolvidable. So let's get into her rendition of the tune.

0: Y si yo me emborracho, que bueno, me ayuda.
1: So, tenemos música de Bad Bunny with the title track of his latest album, Debía Tirar Más Fotos. A good little reminder to remember to take a lot of photos. You know, you have a lot of space in your phones now. You get about a terabyte of space. You should be taking a lot of photos. You're here on Cafecito. I'm Byron, the curator. And we want to remind you that we have your chance at winning two tickets to see Natalia Lafourcade over at the Dolby Theater, June 26th or 27th. But you have to head over to our Instagram to participate. Go find us. If you haven't done so already, find us with the handle at Bilingual Sounds. Also, happy Pride Month, everybody and anybody who celebrates. We're here on Bilingual Sounds to offer a little bit of extra representation to our LGBTQ plus members. This next one comes from a queer artist. His name is Jorgel, and this one's featuring Nampa Básico from Colombia. Here is Adrenalina.

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2: 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I'm Edgar. The World Cup is underway, and tonight, Argentina versus Algeria. I studied abroad in Argentina, así que all my love to all los argentinos out there. Now, we're really grateful that more and more Utahns are discovering Avanza every week. And honestly, that's because listeners like you keep spreading the word. So, gracias. La Comunidad Unida Avanza. Coming up tonight at 6 on Punto de Encuentro, we'll talk with Siriac Alvarez of Voices for Utah Children about the challenges and opportunities facing young people and families across Utah. Una conversación muy importante en español. And before we get there, more bilingual vibes and artists you need to know. Stay with us. Here's more Cafecito with Byron Gonzalez on Avanza 88.3.

bringing a little bit more flavor to your afternoon. Ruben Blades y Willy Colón con Ligia Elena from their song, from their album Canciones de los Aburridos, here on Cafecito. I'm Byron, the curator, and we're hoping that you're not feeling bored. I hope we're keeping you lively throughout the day. Every single day. This is Cafecito After All. I'm Byron, the curator, your host. And Ruben Blades is going to be performing here in Southern California. He's going to be hitting up the Hollywood Bowl stage in the summer. He's going to be on September 30th with Roberto Delgado Big Band, also with support from Silvana Estrada. That's happening September 30th. You can grab your tickets at HollywoodBowl.com. Let's get into something from an Argentinian artist. Esta es Mel Muñiz con su canción Diablo.

beautiful song. It's the title track of Natalia Lafourcade's latest album, Cancionera. Now, if you're a fan of that song or you're a fan of Natalia Lafourcade, we have your chance at winning two tickets to go see her at the Dolby Theater June 26th or 27th. But you have to head over to our Instagram and participate at Bilingual Sounds. Contest ends on Sunday, so don't miss out on this opportunity to try to win free tickets to see Natalia Lafourcade. I'm Byron, the curator, and that about does it for me here today. Hope you had a lot of fun, and I hope you'll join me again tomorrow. I'll bring you music right now from a British musician. His name is Labi Siffer. This is from his 1975 album, Remember My Song, which was his fifth album. Here's a song called I Got The...

Hola, ¿qué tal, mi gente? My name is Byron, the curator, and I'm the host of Cafecito, which is now proudly airing here on Avanza 88.3 KUUB, Salt Lake City, Utah. Get ready for a mix of Latin alternative from indie rock and pop to hip hop and more, as well as sprinkling in iconic American rock gems through the eras. This is all recorded at Southern California's Latin Alt HD3 Studios, and I hope you enjoy.

Buenos días, mi gente linda. Bienvenidas, bienvenidos. Pasen adelante. Welcome, come on in. I'm Byron, the curator, and you can find me here every single day of the week, Monday through Friday, 9 a.m. through 1 p.m. This is my show. I call it Cafecito, because if you're anything like me, you can't start your day off without a little bit of coffee and some good tunes. Although I can't bring you coffee per se. I mean, literally, I can't give you a cup of coffee, but I can definitely give you good tunes here each and every day. You just heard a track from a local artist. That's music from Los Retros. It's called Outskirts, and it can be found on their latest album, Odyssea. Hope you enjoyed it. Now, we're rolling along here on a Tuesday morning with the music from a French band called Junior. Here's their song, Abadacord.

live bilingual sounds, public radio for Southern California, and this is where music is our second language. We're also syndicated at Avanza 88.3 KUB in Salt Lake City, Utah. And happy Pride Month, y'all. Hope you're enjoying the celebrations. Hope you're feeling proud to be in the LGBTQ plus community. And here at Bilingual Sounds, we're allies to the community and are bringing extra visibility to our community musicians and songwriters and artists. And you just heard something from the gay artist Rusi from Mexico. That's her song, Dártelo. And now we're going to get into another gay icon. His name is Juan Gabriel. You know him. You love him. This next song comes off of his 14th album that was released in 1980 called Recuerdos. It's El Noah.

Yeah, we got the energy of the Guatemalan singer-songwriter Gaby Moreno with Nobody's Wrong off of her album Alegoria, and you heard it here on Cafecito. Hey, don't forget, we still have your opportunity to win two tickets to see Natalia Lafourcade at the Dolby Theater on June 26th or June 27th, but you have to participate by heading over to our Instagram at Bilingual Sounds. Don't forget about it. Contest will be ending this Sunday. Up next, we got music from a band out of Guadalajara, Mexico, and they also got members who identify as queer as we continue to celebrate Pride Month all month long here on Bilingual Sounds. It's a new one, actually. It just got released last week. It's Babas Tootsie Pop with Células Adolescentes.

ahí vamos, mi gente. Tenemos nueva música de Julieta Venegas. Este se llama Terca y se puede encontrar en su nuevo disco, Norteña. Julieta Venegas is going to be playing two shows here in Southern California, back to back, October 1st and October 2nd at the Wiltern. Make sure you grab your tickets for that show. It's going to be a good one. It's at Ticketmaster.com. Otherwise, you know, we have a very, very handy concert calendar on our website, bilingualsounds.org. So if you want to know when and where some of your favorite artists are performing, head over to our concert calendar and use it as your number one resource. Up next in the mix, we got new music from Arroba Nat off of her latest album, Mirar Adentro. This is a song called La Ciudad. And then after that, I got a brand new song from Hermanos Gutierrez previewing their upcoming album. So stick around for that as well.

brand new music from the Swiss Ecuadorian brothers, Hermanos Gutierrez. You know, we're always trying to bring you the very, very best new music here on Bilingual Sounds. You just heard their new single called Canto Andino that takes a lot of Peruvian influences in their music for this one. And it's going to be off of their upcoming album, Los Ojos del Condor, which is set to be released September 24th. It just got announced last week, so still very, very fresh. I'm Byron, the curator. You're here on Cafecito. And coming up from 10 a.m. to 11 a.m., I got a special guest DJ set from the all-women punk group from San Antonio, Texas. Their name is Fea. They're going to be releasing their new album, The Nerve, very, very soon. And they're going to be getting into songs from that new album and songs that they enjoy. They selected songs that they listen to before they get onto stage. So please stick around for that. That's coming up right at 10 a.m. But right now, let's get into this one from Earringers from their latest album, Keep It to Yourself. Here's Midnight Love.

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2: We're from the band Feya, and we're from San Antonio, Texas. We're going to take over this next hour and play some songs from our personal playlist.
3: And from all our band members, songs that we really like. We play them a lot, you know, right before the show. We have a playlist. We're sharing that with you today.
2: Yeah, discover new stuff. So we're going to kick things off with a single off our new record, The Nerve. It's called Careful.

0: Got it.
1: Our first release off of our new album. And it's basically about toxic relationships and being fed up and just saying, like, I can't take this anymore, basically.
2: And the song that you heard from Grimes, Adrian sent it over, our guitar player. She basically really likes the song because the words encourage her to get through her challenges. So, yeah, there's a little insight there. So now that you've heard those two songs, we're going to get on to some more. We're going to play you some songs that Jen and I really like and also influence the band.
1: Totally. We hope that you really like this one. This next song is I'm a Cliche by X-Ray Specs.
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0: 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Member supported, where music is our second language. This is Fonny.
1: And this is Jen. And you just heard I'm a Cliche by X-Ray Specs. An amazing song, definitely a high influence for Faya. And the next song right after that was The Freaks by Cortex. We heard The Freaks by Cortex the first time we got introduced to this song in Canada.
0: Canada.
1: And the girl was like real cool. We stayed at her house. We were just showing music back and forth. We fell in love with the band. And if you listen to our new album, you'll hear a song called Resurrection. And there's some major heavy influence from Cortex in that song.
0: Yep. So also, in case you didn't know, Jen and I are in another band called Girl in a Coma. So, of course, naturally, I threw in a Girl in a Coma song. So that's what's up next. Listen and check out Baby Boy.

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1: You just heard Broken Hearts Club by the Venomous Pinks. They're an all-girl band from Arizona. Cassie recently passed, so we just wanted to pay our respects and show you guys some of their music.
0: And they're a super rad band, and we love them so much.
1: You also heard a song from Jen and I's other band, Girl in a Coma. And we want to keep going. We want to keep sharing with you. So we're going to play another single off of our record called Stay in Your Lane. And another song that's influenced Letty by Gloria Trevi. We'll be right back.
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4: 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I'm Edgar. The World Cup is underway, and tonight, Argentina versus Algeria. I studied abroad in Argentina, así que all my love to all los argentinos out there. Now, we're really grateful that more and more Utahns are discovering Avanza every week. And honestly, that's because listeners like you keep spreading the word. So, gracias. La Comunidad Unida Avanza. Coming up tonight at 6 on Punto de Encuentro, we'll talk with Siriac Alvarez of Voices for Utah Children about the challenges and opportunities facing young people and families across Utah. Una conversación muy importante en español. And before we get there, more bilingual vibes and artists you need to know. Stay with us. Here's more Cafecito with Byron Gonzalez on Avanza 88.3.

0: Hello, it's Fonny. You just heard two songs, Stay in Your Lane by Us. It's a second single off of our new record, The Nerve.
1: And you also it's another anthem that we're basically telling politicians, specifically men, you know, stay in your lane. Our bodies are our bodies. It's a great song. I hope you liked it.
0: You also heard Pelo Suerto by Gloria Trevi, which is, we actually got introduced to her by Letty. She was really influenced by her stage movements, and she kind of tries to do that on stage as well. So it's cool. So we're going to go on.
1: We're going to go back to back with two baddies, right?
0: Mm-hmm. Two baddies. That's what the kids say.
1: That's what they say.
0: Yeah. So here we go.

0: You know, we're grateful that we know her. She's kind of like a mentor to us. I mean, she is.
1: Yeah, she produced our second record. So, yeah, she's amazing. She's been a big
0: speaking
1: influence.
0: Speaking of baddies, let's talk about your baddie.
1: Oh, yeah, Eka Vandal. So I just discovered her. And right off the back, I think it was Cruisin' to Self was the first single I heard.
0: Right, just catchy AF.
1: Right, but we played Molly because we didn't want to put, cussy words up in this thing. But yeah, she's amazing. She's young. She's getting out there. I think she's on tour with the Deftones right now. So check out her album. I think it just came out a couple of days ago. So yeah.
0: Let's continue playing more baddies, Fonny.
1: Yeah, more baddies. Keep this baddies up. Here we go.

0: hold out your hand?
1: Boy, you sure stuck your neck out that time.
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0: Okay, we just got back from a couple of songs. One of the songs was Ha Ha Ha by the Julie Ruin. I love this song. It does everything right. When I heard the song for the first time, I was just like, this is it. This is like, can we please write a song like this? It's just incredible.
1: Yep. I like that song a lot. And then, I saw how excited you get. And I'm like, yeah, Jen, yeah. So anyways, The War on Drugs.
0: Also the coffee.
1: You also heard The War on Drugs, which is another Adrian pick. This one, she says, she wrote to me what she liked about the song, that it's one of their biggest hits, and she just likes the consistent sound and how it relaxes her. So yeah, that was The War on Drugs.
0: I feel relaxed.
1: You feel relaxed?
0: Yeah.
1: Okay. So we're going to carry on, and we're going to play two really big influences on Jen and I.
0: Huge. And we have a lot to say about them. So listen to the songs, and we'll be right back.

0: You're currently tuned in to Bilingual Sounds Public Radio in Southern California, 88.5 HD3. You just heard two big influences on Jen and I, which was Babes in Toyland and The Runaways.
1: Yeah, and Babes in Toyland is a huge influence. I mean, it's really one of the first bands that we saw live, and it just changed our lives. And then later, we had Lori Barbero produce three songs from us on our second album.
0: Right. And Faya was signed to Blackheart Records.
1: Her first album, actually.
0: Which is Joan Jett's label. So she's always been a huge influence on us and signed our first band, Girl in a Coma. And that's why we're here. We're done. We did it.
1: That was so fun. Thanks, Fonny.
0: Thank you, Jen, for hanging out with me. Like, we never hang out.
1: Yeah. It's good to spend quality time with you.
0: We're from San Antonio, Texas. We're in Faya. Our new record, The Nerve, is coming out soon. Keep up with us. Go to faya210.com. It takes you to our Instagram. It takes you to our Facebook. It has all our tour dates. We're going to be touring on the new record, The Nerve. And we hope to see you out there. Bye. Bye.

we got new music from Ana Tijoux off of her latest EP, 97. Acaban de escuchar Vino y Vinilos. Here kicking off the hour for today's 11 a.m. Hip Hop 3 Block. I'm Byron, the curator, and you're here on Cafecito. Thank you so much for tuning in here today. Hope you are enjoying your Tuesday playlist. Hope you're enjoying the vibes, and we're going to get into some more good vibes. This next one comes from the Mexican artist Sabino. Esta se llama Pregúntale a Mis Exes.

got a classic from 1991. It's off of their second album titled Low End Theory. We got A Tribe Called Quest with one of my favorite songs, Buggin' Out, here on today's 11 a.m. Hip Hop 3 Block. And that is your third selection of the day. If you want some more, you know where to find it, here on Bilingual Sounds every day at 11 a.m. I'm Byron, the curator, and don't forget, we have your opportunity to win two tickets to see Natalia Lafourcade over at the Dolby Theater June 26th and June 27th. And the entry process is very, very easy. Just need some participation from you. Head over to our Instagram at Bilingual Sound so you can know what is required to try to win these tickets. Contest will be ending on Sunday, so don't procrastinate. Up next in the mix, we're so proud to say that Bilingual Sounds is presenting Cheo and his full band at the Paramount Theater on September 26th. So make sure you grab your tickets for that at dice.fm. Here is Macumba.

Brazilian artist Corama. That's her track, Me Mande Um Sinal, and you found it here on Bilingual Sounds. And happy Pride Month, y'all. We also got Corama, who identifies as queer, as we continue to bring a little bit more LGBTQ plus visibility here on Bilingual Sounds throughout Pride Month. I mean, we're always playing music from all walks of life, and we love to showcase and give a little extra love to our LGBTQ plus community members. Up next in the mix, desde Mexico, here is Rodrigo y Gabriela with Descending to Nowhere.

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Eres Mi Religión from their 2002 album, Revolución de Amor. And at that point, it was their sixth album, and you heard it here on Bilingual Sounds. Hey, if you're really enjoying the mix of music that we bring you here each and every day, please go download the Bilingual Sounds app. It's available in the App Store and Google Play. 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All you got to do is search for Bilingual Sounds once again in the App Store and Google Play. Let's get into something from Florence and the Machine. It's off of her latest album called Everybody Scream. Here's the title track.

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2: 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I'm Edgar Zuniga, program director here at Avanza. Today we're joined by NBC News anchor, correspondent, and debut novelist Morgan Radford. Morgan's novel, Now Then, follows a young Black Cuban-American woman uncovering family secrets stretching from revolutionary Cuba to Harvard in the early 90s. You come from broadcast journalism. We come from broadcast journalism. The pace of TV news especially is relentless. What do you feel you were finally able to explore more deeply or thoroughly through fiction?
3: I think I was able to explore culture and our society's reaction to the news more deeply through fiction. I think the beautiful thing about being a journalist is that we get to report real facts, right? We traffic in truth. That's our purpose. That's our work. But with fiction, it was this incredible complement to storytelling where I got to not just respond to the facts in real time, but actually give them context and meaning and give shape to what was happening.
2: Right. I especially noticed, you know, when you write about revolutionary Cuba, you know, we get a very intimate angle to it that we don't necessarily always see, especially I notice when it comes to the Black Cuban experience of what that was like.
3: And that was super important to me. I'm glad you recognize that.
2: Well, Morgan Radford is an NBC News anchor and correspondent, author of the debut novel Now Then. The novel is available wherever books are sold, and a Spanish language version of the book will be coming out. Morgan, gracias.
3: Gracias.
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Yeah, we got new music from Eka Vandal from Melbourne, Australia. It's off of her latest album, Looking for People to Unfollow. You just heard Do It Anyway. And if you haven't followed us and you have been listening for quite a while, please go onto our Instagram and follow us. Go do it right now. Do it anyway. Find us using the handle at Bilingual Sounds. It's easy peasy. You literally can find us right away. Up next in the mix, we got Lasca y Los Pegamoides from Spain. Here's their song, La Rebelión de los Electrodomésticos.

music from El Kaplan. It's a local music spotlight right there. It's the newest song called Seven Lives. He wrote that song when he had experienced two rollover crashes. You can tell in the lyrics that he's like, you ain't getting me yet. Not yet. Not today, Satan. You're here on Cafecito. I'm Byron, the curator. We're going to head into the next hour of music. Please stay close because it's the last and final hour of my show. Let's get into this one. It's another local music spotlight. If you love shoegaze, you'll love this one. It's from a band called Listia. Here is My Game.

Hola, me llamo Luz Elena Mendoza Ramos y soy de Ilabamba. 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This is Bilingual Sounds with Byron Gonzalez.

0: El apoyo para Avanza proviene de
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from the Philippines, a little bit of Filipino representation here on Bilingual Sounds. That's music from a band called Apo Hiking Society from their album 10 Years Together. You just heard the song Ewan, here to provide a little moment of peace for your afternoon. Buenas tardes. Buenas tardes, mi gente linda. Gracias por acompañarme here on Cafecito. Es la última hora de mi programa. Espero que se queden hasta el final. Vamos a seguir con música nueva de una banda local. Ellos se llaman The Sincere's. They're going to be performing at the Wiltern Theater October 17th, so don't miss it. This is their new song off of an album that they're going to be releasing later this year called Love Songs or Love Stories. Here is Did You Know?

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It's music from the band The Heart Tones with their track When I Met You, and you found it here on Bilingual Sounds 88.5 Southern California Public Radio, where music is our second language, and we're also syndicated at Avanza 88.3 KUB in Salt Lake City, Utah. And just a little disclaimer for my folks listening in from Salt Lake City, Utah. For this show to be syndicated, it is pre-recorded and does air at a later date in Salt Lake. So please be mindful of that whenever I'm talking about holidays or specific dates. Up next, we got a new song. Well, actually, it's a new song, but it's a cover song. It's from the local artist Mono Jam. She just recently covered the Bad Bunny track Baile Inolvidable. So let's get into her rendition of the tune.

0: si andan borracho, que bueno, me ayuda.
1: So, tenemos música de Bad Bunny with the title track of his latest album, Debía Tirar Más Fotos. A good little reminder to remember to take a lot of photos. You know, you have a lot of space in your phones now. You get about a terabyte of space. You should be taking a lot of photos. You're here on Cafecito. I'm Byron, the curator. And we want to remind you that we have your chance at winning two tickets to see Natalia Lafourcade over at the Dolby Theater, June 26th or 27th. But you have to head over to our Instagram to participate. Go find us. If you haven't done so already, find us with the handle at Bilingual Sounds. Also, happy Pride Month, everybody and anybody who celebrates. We're here on Bilingual Sounds to offer a little bit of extra representation to our LGBTQ plus members. This next one comes from a queer artist. His name is Georgiel, and this one's featuring Nampa Básico from Colombia. Here is Adrenalina.

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1: 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I'm Edgar. Y esta noche, Argentina juega contra Argelia. Now, the warming trend continues today with temperatures likely climbing into the upper 80s and low 90s across much of the Wasatch Front. Summer is definitely knocking on the door. Se está sintiendo el calor veraniego. And tonight at 6, we've got a new episode of Punto de Encuentro. We'll be joined by Celia Calvarez from Voices for Utah Children for a conversation about issues impacting families across our state, todo en español. This is what Avanza is all about. Great music, meaningful conversations, and comunidad. Keep it right here. We've got more sounds from across the Americas and around the world here on Cafecito with Byron Gonzalez, my favorite. I love Cafecito, and we know that you do too.

bringing a little bit more flavor to your afternoon. Ruben Blades y Willy Colón con Ligia Elena from their album Canciones de los Aburridos here on Cafecito. I'm Byron, the curator, and we're hoping that you're not feeling bored. I hope we're keeping you lively throughout the day. Every single day. This is Cafecito After All. I'm Byron, the curator, your host. And Ruben Blades is going to be performing here in Southern California. He's going to be hitting up the Hollywood Bowl stage in the summer. He's going to be on September 30th with Roberto Delgado Big Band, also with support from Silvana Estrada. That's happening September 30th. You can grab your tickets at HollywoodBowl.com. Let's get into something from an Argentinian artist. Esta es Mel Muñiz con su canción Diablo.

beautiful song. It's the title track of Natalia Lafourcade's latest album, Cancionera. Now, if you're a fan of that song or you're a fan of Natalia Lafourcade, we have your chance at winning two tickets to go see her at the Dolby Theater June 26th or 27th. But you have to head over to our Instagram and participate at Bilingual Sounds. Contest ends on Sunday, so don't miss out on this opportunity to try to win free tickets to see Natalia Lafourcade. I'm Byron, the curator, and that about does it for me here today. Hope you had a lot of fun, and I hope you'll join me again tomorrow. I'll bring you music right now from a British musician. His name is Labi Siffer. This is from his 1975 album, Remember My Song, which was his fifth album. Here's a song called I Got The.

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